And welcome to another edition of Bats in the Belfry on this Monday night. I'm Laura. I'll be with you till 10 o'clock. And I'm with you here every Monday night from 8 to 10 p.m. right here on WMBR in Cambridge. And I'm going to begin tonight's show again with some more music from the Orthodox Bulgarian monks. Bulgarian Orthodox monks are doing Bulgarian Orthodox hymns. Anyway, they have a series of these, and I included a link, video link, to one of them I played so you could see the images of all the monks. It's really interesting, their garb and everything. So I hope you enjoyed that. Start tonight's show. And yeah, we have a little quiet moment here. And did I tell you who I am? Yes, I am Laura, here with you every Monday night. And we always begin with some cool early music, chant of some kind. And we'll take you into the newest gothic rock, death rock, dark wave, cold wave, dark ambient, etc. And tonight, thank God, the heat wave has broken. And it is very, very cool and very comfortable. I'm sure you're all thrilled. Last week was

as always, which means you can text me with your request for tonight at 617-253-8810. Or if you just want to say hi, the number is 617-253-8810 to text. And we are going to move now into the more rockin' portion as we do. This is something I have lined up from Grinding Eyes, band out of Sydney, Australia. And this one is called Taste the Monochrome from Grinding Eyes here on Bats in the Belfry, WMBR 97.3.

WMBR in Cambridge. We're listening to some new music from Empusé and Mars Anguis. There's some vocals throughout the CD, this release, and that must be Maris. Any very cool stuff from Empusé, who hails from Norway, or as he puts it on his Bandcamp. No, actually, he's from Belgium. Never mind. Getting ahead of myself. And before Empusé, we heard Greek band Metro Decay doing Chameleon. That goes back to 1984. Prior to that, we heard California death rock band Like Wreckage doing Burning Waters, and that's from the California death rock compilation, which came out, as far as I can tell, in 2011. And then prior to that, we heard Antipole and Pedro Code. And at least Antipole comes from the Kingdom of Norway, quote unquote. They did Washed Away from Future Echoes, which released in June. I have to remind myself it's July. Anyway, that is brand new. And at the top of that set, we heard Grinding Eyes, Until It Falls Apart, from their 2021 album, Taste the Monochrome. And they're out of Sydney, Australia. So once again, I want to remind you, you can text me with your requests or hellos at 617-253-8810. And my playlist is up at live at track-blaster.com. So one of the shows I'll be telling you more about during my concert report, about 9:30, is this great show coming up this coming Saturday at Sonia, with the Velt headlining, which is really cool. They last came just a couple months ago and played backing up the Chameleons, and now they are headlining at Sonia, and really psyched for that show. So we are going to hear a couple tracks from them tonight, and this one up next, because it is definitely one of their most rockin', and it fits in with the Rockin' Bats. So this is from their 2022 album, Entropy is the Main Line to God. And this song is called Slave Ship Serenade. Aaron Bats in the Belfry, WMBR.

WMBR in Cambridge, Bats in the Belfry, and Laura here with you. And we have more new music from Empusé and Maris Anguis. Or Angui, not sure. Anyway, cool new album called Onyerotun. Onyerotun? I don't know. Anyway, it's in my playlist at track-blaster.com, and I just sort of took the best shot there. I'll figure it out by the end of the show. How's that? Anyway, it's great to have some new Empusé. Prior to that, we heard the Salem band Spirit Hotel doing Fever Dream from their newest album, Rev. And they are playing at Sonia this Saturday, along with the Velt and Lovina Falls. And I'll tell you more about that during the concert report, but they will be playing here live again in town at Sonia, so that's cool. Should be a cool lineup. Prior to that, we heard the band Sun Glaciers. I think they're making their debut in Bats here. A shoegazy band from Calgary, Alberta. They did Starting to Come Back from their new Spiritual Content album. And then prior to that, we heard Sunshine's Cold, band out of Glasgow. No, sorry, Edinburgh. And they did Winter's End from their new album, Light Fades into Ruins. And that new album is great. It's a lot of great tracks in there, so we're going to be hearing more of that in the weeks and months to come. It's really psyched to find that today and finally release something new, and it is really good. So, hope you enjoyed that. And at the top of that set, we heard the Velt doing Slave Ship Serenade from the Entropy is the Mainline to God, their album from 2022. And described as soul shoegaze alternative band fronted by the Chavez brothers. And they, again, will be headlining at Sonia this Saturday, July 11th. So looking forward to that, having them back in town. Okay. Just want to remind you, you can text me. Texting's been very quiet tonight. But if you'd like to make requests or just say hi, 617-253-8810 is the number. And my playlist is up live at track-blaster.com. And it's almost 9 o'clock, so I will tell you, you are tuned to WMBR in Cambridge, 88.1 FM, and streaming worldwide at WMBR.org. Carrying on now, we're going to hear something from a band called Opus Fini, and I believe they're from the UK. And this song is called The 19th Sonnet of Winter's Plate. I didn't want to wait to winter to play this because it's just a cool tune. So enjoy from Opus Fini here on Bats in the Belfry, WMBR.

WMBR, Bats in the Belfry, and more new music here from Empusé and Mars Anguis, or Angui, I'm not sure, but very cool new album, collaboration from them, On Yerotin, I believe that's how you pronounce that, on the Cryo Chamber label, brand new on Cryo Chamber. And prior to this, we heard from a band called Tijuana Taxi. Yes, unlikely. They're making their debut on Bats. Very unlikely sounding band for Bats, but I really like that kind of rock and shoegaze. We heard the song Slip Out from their Mirages EP, or LP, which is new. And then before that, we heard a band, a French cold wave, dark wave band called Decades, or Décades, where they had the accent. With La Chair, and that's from the Le Jour Le Se Lève. Le Jour Le Se Lève. From 1992. Cool track there. And I just decided I wanted to play them tonight. I could have waited till next week for my French special, but I just had to play them tonight. And I'll find other French music for next week. And you can even make a request for that if you want. I always like to celebrate the French Independence Day. Prior to that, we heard a band out of Romania called Arc Gothic, or Arc Gothic, with a song called Fast in Pietra, and that's from an album called Catechism, which goes back to 1994, and the singer there sounding a lot like Roz Williams. So I'm sure the Christian death got over to... their music got over to Romania from the sound of that. And at the top of that set, sorry about that, I just whacked the microphone. We heard Opus Fini doing the 19th sonnet of Winter's Plight, and that's from the Pursue the Magic Team. That's the name of the album from 2011. Hope you enjoyed that. I think now's a good time to do the concert report. So I'll call this up. In the meantime, just want to remind you, you can text me with your requests or just to say hello at 617-253-8810. And my playlist is up live at track-blaster.com. Okay, for shows coming up in the Bats-friendly realm, next one is this Saturday, July 11th at Sonia, and it is headlining The Veldt, Lovina Falls, Vivid Bloom, and Spirit Hotel. Again, that's all at Sonia, and I don't know if tickets are close to selling out. If you really want to go to the show, you could hop over to the Middle East box office sometime this week, call in advance to make sure they're open, and get tickets or just take a chance that night, but no guarantees. August 14th at O'Brien's, there's Comrades, Snow Beasts, and Killing Dream. September 21st, Cabaret Voltaire will be at the Wilbur Theater. And October 1st, the Tear Garden at the Middle East. And then October 5th, Chelsea Wolfe will be at the Schubert Theater. Tickets are on sale for all of these now, so the pre-sales are over, but if you want to get in on that, you can get tickets at the box offices. Schubert Theater has a box office. And, of course, Middle East does. Wilbur, I believe, does. So you can buy the tickets in advance without a ticket fee if you want to do that. Now, if there's anything else coming up that I have missed and you'd like to add, let me know. 617-253-8810 is the number to text. And it just seems kind of sparse this summer. So I suppose more stuff may pop up. Usually we have more notice. So we'll see how that goes. More stuff will be happening, I'm sure. Okay, next up, I have another track queued up from The Veldt for you. Again, headlining this Saturday at Sonia. And they are great to see live
as well. Very, very cool. If you haven't seen him live, highly recommend it. Everyone was raving about that. Well, I've seen him a number of times, and they've always been great. And everyone was raving about them after the last live set they did at Crystal Ballroom on the bill with the Chameleons, who were also awesome, of course. So I'm hoping they'll do that song, the Slave Ship Serenade, which I played earlier, and now this one as well, amongst other ones. But this one is also one of them, or on the rock and shoegaze side. And they're the only band that I know of that meld shoegaze and soul and alt rock so well. It's really quite amazing. So this one is called The Everlasting Gobstopper. And I know there's a live version of this on the interwebs, but I'm going to go with this one for now. So The Velt here with The Everlasting Gobstopper here on WMBR.

0: WMBR. And I decided to go back to this. This is part two of Moribund. Sorry, that is the album by Blood Magic, ICK, out of Sweden. We're hearing a song called Extremum Vitae Spiritum Adair. It's my Swedish dark ambient for you. I started it before the previous track, and I decided I would finish it up after some Swedish death synth, as they call it. Prior to this, we heard a kind of dark ritual folk act out of Germany called Heidenbrew, and we heard the title track of that album, Uppsala, which is new. Very new. Kind of goes well with local bands like Winds of Aluria, etc. And then prior to that, we heard the first half of this Blood Magic song. And then before that, we heard a new track by Mirabilis. They have a new single out, released in May, called Worthy of the Stone. And they are out of Austin, Texas, with Summer Bowman and Drew Allen. Nice new track from them. It's cool to know they're still active. And at the top of the set, we heard The Velt doing the everlasting Gobstopper. That came out a couple years ago as a single and then was re-released on a more recent album. Anyway, again, back in 2023 that came out. And again, they are...
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2: Hold on.
0: Oops. Forgot to mention that that song by Blood Magic is the only one on the album that fits in the bats. Everything else is really dancey. So we're not going to be hearing that. Okay, where was I? Before Mirabilis. Oh, yes, the top of the set, we heard The Velt. And again, they are headlining this Saturday at Sonya. A cool lineup. So, and I do not believe it's sold out yet. You can get your tickets at the door, or maybe if you're really worried about it getting sold out, you can go to the box office. Just double check on times. So I've got less than 15 minutes left, and I've got a couple songs I want to squeeze in. Starting with something new from Tanya Tagak. And she's got a new album out called... I'll spell it out because it's spelled out in all caps with periods. S-A-P-U-T-J-I-J-I. And we're going to hear a song now. It's from what I heard of the album, it's really nice, very mellow. And, she's out of Canada. So enjoy this new Tanya Tagak song called When They Call. And then we're going to hear some Breathless, which... I didn't even know existed. They had an album came out in 2022, and I discovered that recently, so I'll be playing you a track from that. That's also super mellow, kind of taking out the night. And then we'll see what else I can fit in. So enjoy this Tanya Tagak, brand new, here on Bats in the Belfry, WMBR. Oh, once again, you can text me up till 10 o'clock at 617-253-8810 if you just want to say hi. And you can email me anytime at bats@wmbr.org. Okay, here's Tanya.

WMBR. That is some Breathless from their album from 2022. That one was The City Never Sleeps. Very lovely stuff. Thank you so much for listening tonight. Thanks for joining me, and I will see you next week. Same bat time, same bat channel, and I'll leave you with this final message. You're tuned to WMBR in Cambridge.

It's about, we don't need to say it's about. It is 10:18 p.m. right now, unfortunately not 9 o'clock. And that was Banana Man from Tally Hall's album, Marvin's Marvelous Mechanical Museum. This reminds me, I should visit the Waterworks Museum engineering degree or something. Anyways, the songs preceding this one were Burning Pile by Mother Mother from their album Oh My Heart. The Beatles' Hey Jude from a remastered album. And then the first song of the night was Labyrinth by Miracle Musical from the album Hawaii Part 2. And fun fact, Miracle Musical was like a side project for Tally Hall. So it's the same people. Unfortunately, the only album they ever released under Miracle Musical was Hawaii Part 2. But it's an album that I like a lot. So you'll probably be hearing a lot more of it. Anyways, tonight I was feeling a little bit more optimistic. So I was thinking we could listen to the story of the Ugly Duckling. So it was lovely summer weather in the country, and the golden corn, the green oats, and the haystacks piled up in the meadows looked absolutely beautiful. The stork, walking about on his long red legs, chattered in the Egyptian language, which he had learned from his mother. The cornfields and meadows were surrounded by large forests, in the midst of which were deep pools. It wasn't

Indeed, delightful to walk outside in the country. In a sunny spot stood a pleasant old farmhouse close by a deep river, and from the house down to the waterside grew great burdock leaves so high that underneath the tallest of them a little child could stand upright. The spot was as wild as the center of a thick wood. In this snug retreat sat a duck on her nest, watching for a young brood to hatch. She was beginning to get quite tired of the task, for the little ones were a long time coming out of their shells, and she seldom had any visitors. The other ducks liked much better to swim out in the river than to climb the slippery banks and sit under a burdock leaf to gossip with her. At length, one shell cracked, and then another, and from each egg came a living creature that lifted its head and cried, "Peep, peep, quack, quack," replied the mother, and then they all quacked as well as they could, and they looked about them on every side at the large green leaves. Their mother allowed them to look as much as they liked because, as they all say, green is good for the eyes. "How large the world is," said the young ducks when they found out how much more room they had now than while they were inside the eggshell. "Do you imagine this is the whole world?" asked the mother. "Wait till you have seen the garden. It stretches far beyond to the parson's field, but I have never ventured to such a distance. Are you all out?" she continued, rising. "No, I declare, the largest egg lies there still. I wonder how long this is to last. I'm quite tired of it." And she seated herself again on the nest. "Well, how are you getting on?" asked an old duck who paid her a visit. "One egg is not hatched yet," said the duck. "It just won't break. But just look at all the others. Are they not the prettiest little ducklings you ever saw? They are the image of their father, who is so unkind he never comes to see." "Let me see the egg that will not break," said the duck. "I have no doubt that is it a turkey's egg. I was persuaded to hatch some once, and after all my care and trouble with the young ones, they were afraid of the water. I quacked and clucked, but all to no purpose. I could not get them to venture in. Let me look at the egg. Yes, that is a turkey's egg. Take my advice. Leave it where it is and teach the other children to swim." "I think I will sit on it a little while longer," said the duck. "As I've already sat so long already, a few days will be nothing." "Please yourself," said the old duck, and she went away. At last, the large egg broke, and a young one crept forth crying, "Peep, peep." It was very large and ugly. The duck stared at it and exclaimed, "It is very large and not at all like the others. I wonder if it really is a turkey. We shall soon find out, however, when we go to the water. It must go in, if I have to push it myself." On the next day, the weather was delightful, and the sun shone brightly on the green burdock leaves. So the mother duck took a young brood down to the water and jumped in with a splash. "Quack, quack," cried she, and one after another, the little ducklings jumped in. The water closed over their heads, but they popped back up in an instant and swam about quite prettily with their legs paddling under them as easily as possible. And the ugly duckling was also in the water swimming with them. "Oh," said the mother, "that is not a turkey. Look how well he uses his legs and how upright he holds himself. He is my own child, and he is not so very ugly after all if you look at him properly. Quack, quack, come with me now. I will take you into grand society and introduce you to the farmyard. But you must keep close to me or you may be trodden upon. And above all, beware of the cat." When they reached the farmyard, there was a great disturbance. Two families were fighting for an eel's head, which, after all, was carried off by the cat. "See, children, that is the way of the world," said the mother duck, wetting her beak, for she would have liked the eel's head herself. "Come now, use your legs and let me see how well you can behave.
You must bow your heads prettily to that old duck yonder. She is the highest born of them all, and has Spanish blood. Therefore, she is well off. Don't you see? She has a red flag tied to her leg, which is something very grand, and a great honor for a duck. It shows that everyone is anxious to not lose her, as she can be recognized by both man and beast. Come now, don't turn your toes. A well-bred duckling spreads his feet wide apart, just like his father and mother. In this way now, bend your neck and say, quack. The ducklings did as they were bid, but the other ducks stared and said, look, here comes another brood, as if there wasn't enough of us already. And what a strange-looking object one of them is. We don't want him here. And then one flew out and bit him in the neck. Leave him alone, said the mother. He is not doing any harm. Yes, but he is so big and ugly, said the spiteful duck, and therefore he must be turned out. The others are very pretty children, said the old duck with the rag on her leg. All but that one. I wish his mother could improve him a little bit. That is impossible, Your Grace, replied the mother. He is not pretty, but he has a very good disposition and swims well, or even better than the others. I think he will grow up pretty and perhaps be smaller. He has remained far too long in the egg, and therefore his figure is not properly formed. And then she stroked his neck and smoothed the feathers, saying, it is a drake, and therefore not so much of consequence. I think he will grow up strong and able to take care of himself. The other ducklings are graceful enough, said the old duck. Now, make yourself at home, and if you can find an eel's head, you can bring it to me. And so they made themselves comfortable. But the poor duckling, who had crept out of the shell last of all and looked so ugly, was bitten and pushed and made fun of, not only by the ducks, but by all the poultry. He is too big, they all said, and the turkey, who had been born into the world with spurs and fancied himself really an emperor, puffed himself out like a vessel in full sail and flew at the duckling, and became quite red in the head with passion, so that the poor little thing did not know where to go, and was quite miserable because he was so ugly and laughed at by the whole farmyard. And so it went from day to day till it got worse and worse. The poor duckling was driven about by everyone. Even his own brothers and sisters were unkind to him and would say, ah, you ugly creature! I wish the cat would get you! And his mother said she wished he had never been born. The ducks pecked him, the chickens beat him, and the girl who fed the poultry kicked him with her feet. So at last, he ran away, frightening the little birds in the hedge as he flew over the palings. They are afraid of me because I am ugly, he said. So he closed his eyes and flew still farther, until he came out on a large moor inhabited by wild ducks. Here he remained the whole night, feeling very tired and remorseful and sorrowful. In the morning, when the wild ducks rose in the air, they stared at their new comrade. What sort of duck are you? They all said, coming round him. He bowed to them, and was as polite as he could be, but he did not reply to their question. You are exceedingly ugly, said the wild ducks, but that will not matter if you do not want to marry into one of our family. Poor thing, he had no thoughts of marriage. All he wanted was permission to lie among the rushes and drink some of the water on the moor. After he had been on the moor 2 days, there came 2 wild geese, or rather goslings, for they had not been out of the egg too long and were very saucy. Listen, friend, said one of them to the duckling, you are so ugly that we like you very well. Will you go with us and become a bird of passage? Not far from here is another moor, in which there are some very pretty wild geese, all unmarried. It is a chance for you to get a wife. You may be lucky, ugly as you are. Pop, pop, sounded in the air, and the 2 wild geese fell dead among the tubes, among the rushes, and the water was tinged with blood. Pop, pop,
echoed far and wide and in the distance, and whole flocks of wild geese rose up from the rushes. The sound continued from every direction, for the sportsmen surrounded the moor, and some were even seated on the branches of trees, overlooking the rushes. The blue smoke from the guns rose like clouds over the dark trees, and as it floated away across the water, a number of sporting dogs bounded in among the rushes, which bent beneath them wherever they went. How that terrified the poor duckling. He turned his head to hide it under his wing, and at the same moment, a large, terrible dog passed quite near him. His jaws were open, his tongue hung from his mouth, and his eyes glared fearfully. He thrust his nose close to the duckling, showing his sharp teeth, and then splash, splash, he went into the water without touching him. "Oh," sighed the duckling, "how thankful I am for being so ugly. Even a dog will not bite me." And so he lay quite still, while the shots rattled throughout the rushes, and gun after gun was fired over him. It was late in the day before all became quiet, but even then the poor young thing did not dare to move. He waited quietly for several hours, and then, after looking carefully around him, hastened away from the moor as fast as he could. He ran over field and meadow till a storm arose, and he could hardly struggle against it. Towards evening, he reached a poor little cottage that seemed ready to fall, and only remained standing, because it could not decide on which side to fall first. The storm continued so violent that the duckling could go no farther. He sat down by the cottage, and then he noticed that the door was not quite closed, in consequence of one of the hinges having given away. There was, therefore, a narrow opening near the bottom, large enough for him to slip through, which he did very quietly, and he got shelter for the night. The tomcat, who the mistress called "my little son," was a great favorite. He could raise his back and purr, and even throw out sparks from his fur if it were stroked the wrong way. The hen had very short legs, so she was called Chicky Shortlegs. She laid good eggs, and the mistress loved her as if she had been her own child. In the morning, the strange visitor was discovered, and the tomcat began to purr and the hen to cluck. "What is that noise about?" said the old woman, looking round the room, but her sight was not very good. Therefore, when she saw the duckling, she thought it might be a fat duck that strayed from home. "Oh, what a prize!" she exclaimed. "I hope it is not a drake, for then I shall have some duck's eggs. I must wait and see." So the duckling was allowed to remain on trial for 3 weeks, but there were no eggs. Now, the tomcat was the master of the house, and the hen was mistress, and they always said, "We and the world," for they believed themselves to be half the world, and the better half too. The duckling thought that the others might hold a different opinion on the subject, but the hen would not listen to such doubts. "Can you lay eggs?" she asked. "No." "Then have the goodness to hold your tongue." "Can you raise your back or purr or throw out sparks?" said the tomcat. "No." "Then you have no right to express an opinion when sensible people are speaking." So the duckling sat in a corner, feeling very low-spirited, till the sunshine and fresh air came into the room through an open door, and then he began to feel such a great longing for a swim on the water that he could not help but tell the hen. "What an absurd idea," said the hen. "You have nothing else to do. Therefore you have foolish fancies. If you could purr or lay eggs, they would pass away." "But it is so delightful to swim about on the water," said the duckling, "and so refreshing to feel it close over your head when you dive down to the bottom." "Delightful indeed," said the hen. "Why, you must be crazy. Ask the cat. He's the cleverest animal I know. Ask him how he would like to swim about in the water or dive under it, for I will not speak of all my own opinion. Ask our mistress, the old woman. There is no one in the world more clever than she is. Do you think she would like to swim or let the water close over her head?" "You don't understand me," said the duckling. "We don't understand you? Who can understand you, I wonder?
Do you consider yourself to be more clever than the cat or the old woman? I will say nothing of myself, but don't imagine such nonsense, child, and thank your good fortune that you have been received here. Are you not in a warm room, and in society from which you may learn something? But you are a chatterer, and your company is not very agreeable. Believe me, I speak only for your own good. I may tell you unpleasant truths, but that is a proof of my friendship. I advise you, therefore, to lay eggs and, or, you know, to learn to purr as quickly as possible. I believe I must go out into the world again, said the duckling. Yes, do, said the hen. So the duckling left the cottage and soon found water on which it could swim and dive, but again was avoided by all other animals because of its ugly appearance. Autumn came, and the leaves in the forest turned to orange and gold. Then as winter approached, the wind caught them as they fell and whirled them in the cold air. The clouds, heavy with hail and snowflakes, hung low in the sky, and the raven stood on the ferns crying, "Croak, croak." It made one shiver with cold to look at him. All this was very sad for the poor duckling. One evening, just as the sun set amid radiant clouds, there came a large flock of beautiful birds out of the bushes. The duckling had never seen any like them before. These birds were swans, and they curved their graceful necks while their soft plumage shone with dazzling whiteness. They uttered a single cry as they spread their glorious wings and flew away from those cold regions to warmer countries across the sea. As they mounted higher and higher in the sky, the ugly duckling felt quite a strange sensation as he watched them. He whirled himself in the water like a wheel and stretched out his neck towards them and uttered a cry so strange that it frightened himself. Could he ever forget these beautiful, happy birds? And when at last they were out of his sight, he dived under the water and rose again, almost beside himself with excitement. At this point, he knew not the names of these birds, nor where they had flown, but he felt towards them as he had never felt for any other bird in the world. He was not envious of these beautiful creatures, but wished to be as lovely as they. Poor creatures, how gladly he would have lived, even with the ducks, had they only given him encouragement. The winter grew colder and colder. He was obliged to swim out on the water to keep it from freezing. But every night, the space in which he swam became smaller and smaller. At length, it froze so hard that the ice in the water crackled as he moved, and the duckling had to paddle with his legs as well as he could to keep the space from closing up. He became exhausted at last, and lay still and helpless, frozen fast in the ice. Early in the morning, a peasant who was passing by saw what had happened. He broke the ice in pieces with his wooden shoe and carried the duckling home to his wife. The warmth revived the poor little creature, but when the children wanted to play with him, the duckling thought they would do harm, so he started up in terror, fluttered into the milk pan, and splashed the milk about the room. Then the woman clapped her hands, which frightened him more still. He flew first into the butter casket, then into the meal tub, and out again. What condition he was in! The woman screamed and struck at him with the tongs. The children laughed and screamed and tumbled over each other in their efforts to catch him. But luckily, he escaped. The door stood open. The poor creature could just manage to slip out among the bushes and lie down quite exhausted in the newly fallen snow. Now, it would be very sad were I to relate all the misery and privations which the poor little duckling endured during the hard winter. But when it had passed, he found himself lying one morning in a moor amongst the rushes. He felt the warm sun shining and heard the lark singing, and saw that all around was beautiful spring. Then the young bird felt that his wings were strong as he flapped them against his sides and rose high into the air. They bore him onwards until he found himself in a large garden before he well knew how it happened.
The apple trees were in full blossom, and the fragrant elders bent their long green branches down to the stream which wound round a smooth lawn. Everything looked beautiful in the freshness of early spring. From a thicket close came three beautiful white swans, rustling their feathers and swimming lightly over the smooth water. The duckling remembered the lovely birds and felt more strangely unhappy than ever. "I will fly to these royal birds," he exclaimed, "and they will kill me because I am so ugly and dare to approach them. But it does not matter. Better be killed by them than pecked by the ducks, beaten by the hens, pushed around by the maiden who feeds the poultry, or starved with hunger in the winter." Then he flew to the water and swam towards the beautiful swans. The moment they espied the stranger, they rushed to meet him with outstretched wings. "Kill me," said the poor bird, and he bent his head down to the surface of the water and awaited death. But what did he see in the clear stream below? His own image, no longer a dark gray bird, ugly and disagreeable to look at, but a graceful and beautiful swan. To be born in a duck's nest in a farmyard is of no consequence to a bird if he is hatched from a swan's egg. He now felt glad at having suffered such sorrow and trouble, because it enabled him to enjoy so much better all the pleasure and happiness around him. For the great swans swam around the newcomer and stroked his neck with their beaks as a welcome. In the garden presently came some little children and threw bread and cake into the water. "See," cried the youngest, "there is a new one." And the rest were delighted and ran to their father and mother, dancing and clapping their hands and shouting quite joyously. "There is another swan. Come, a new one has arrived." Then they threw more bread and cake into the water and said, "The new one is the most beautiful of all. He is so young and pretty." And the old swans bowed their heads before him. Then he felt quite ashamed and hid his head under his wing, for he did not know what to do. He was just so happy, but yet not at all proud. He had been persecuted and despised for his ugliness, and now he heard them say he was the most beautiful of all the birds. Even the elder tree bent down its boughs into the water before him, and the sun shone warm and bright. Then he rustled his feathers, curved his slender neck, and cried joyfully from the depths of his heart, "I never dreamed of such happiness as this while I was an ugly duckling." So that concludes our story for tonight, The Ugly Duckling. If there's anything else that you want to hear on this show, please text it to the station at 617-253-8810. Again, that is 617-253-8810. Yeah. Anyways, next up we have the Mother Goose Suite, composed by Ravel and performed by the Leningrad Symphony Orchestra. Originally, I believe this was arranged for two pianos, but the version, obviously tonight, we'll be listening to the orchestral version of that. So anyways, please enjoy.

Apologies for the interruption. We're just going to be restarting this again. So anyways, please keep enjoying.

Unfortunately, I didn't allocate. I went a little bit over time with the story than I expected, and I didn't really want to cut off this Ravel piece in the middle of a movement, so we're just going to end the night with the first half of Last Train Home by the Pat Metheny Group, and then next time we can start off the show by finishing the rest of Ravel, and then maybe listening to some other Impressionist pieces. I'm a big fan of those. But anyways, this is WMBR Cambridge. 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Next up at 10 o'clock, not 10 o'clock. Next up at 11 o'clock is Shadows of the Common, and I hope you all have a good night.

listeners. You are listening to 88.1 WMBR, Cambridge Radio. For all those who have not yet learned to breathe, or have, we don't judge here. My name is Winston, and you are listening to Shadows of the Common.

Listeners, today I feel weak. I don't know any other way to explain it to you, but weakness is all I feel. I cannot get out of my chair, for my legs shake. I cannot raise my arm, for it quivers. I am barely able to move my fingers enough to move these sliders up and down on my control board. With that said, dear listeners, I am very, very thirsty, even though there is a glass of water sitting right within arm's reach of me. Oh well. A brief reminder. 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Listeners,

listeners, listeners, dear, dear listeners, my head is overwhelmed. All I can hear is the sound of my own heartbeat, throbbing, pulsing in my skull. I have never felt such pain before in my life. Oh, listeners, this pain is excruciating. I understand not how those in line before me, those with the experiences that resemble my own, I know not how they have managed to pull through such turmoil. My assistant, Miss Brumblingforth, has come in. My arms have become weak enough that I can no longer work the control panel. My mic is lying next to me on my desk,

listeners. The pain has numbed, but I still cannot pull myself to lift my arms or my legs or my head, even my eyes for that matter. Miss Brumlyforth has moved on. She is no longer in the room with me. She's been replaced by a woman dressed all in black. I believe she is our janitorial staff here. I know not when she has taken up the hobby of radio control board management and sound engineering. However, I shall not complain. Upon her shoulder sits a primate. I did not know that we allowed primates in our station, dear listeners. However, it is here, and its fingers are very long. Its form appears to be spectral in nature, almost a translucent blue. And the woman in black, our janitorial staff, obviously, appears to be crying for some reason. I am very confused, but this all seems very

listeners. But a few moments ago, the lady dressed all in black in her primate upon her shoulder walked out of the studio. And following them, I have no idea if this has been planned in any sort by Mrs. Brumlingforth. If it is, props to her. Or not. This is a strange set of circumstances. Two more figures entered the room when the lady in black and her primate left. One was about 8 feet tall and now stands behind me, his long, spindly white fingers gripping my skull and holding me upright in my chair. I'm going to be honest, listeners. This is quite pleasant in the sense that I am not lying in a pool of my own saliva, although slightly uncomfortable as his one finger is rested on my eyeball, holding my eyelids gently open in such a way that I cannot stop him. The other of the two figures is a lady dressed all in red, her dress flowing down, flowing gently like a breeze passing under her as she walks. Her eyes stare deeply into mine, calming and relaxing while also piercing and frightening. She does not help. She simply sits across from me. Keys on my control board are not controlled by anybody, and in fact, move on their own accord. Listeners, this is quite a rare phenomenon, and I am not one to have ever experienced this before. If this could happen again some other time, I would be greatly pleased. This is strange.

listeners. They are all gone. The woman in black is bubbling forth. The monkey, the man with the white fingers, the woman dressed all in red. They're all gone. There's one left. One figure left in my vision. I am not lying on my desk any longer. No. Some invisible force is holding me upright, forcing me to watch that of which I never wished to see. I stare into the eyes of a serpent. At least that's what I think it is. My senses have begun to blur together. Seeing sounds, hearing colors, tasting smells. But the only thing that I can make out in my own vision is the serpent. Purple tongue flickering, fluttering in and out of its mouth. Its eyes are glowing red, blood red, like anger and hatred built up towards me for reasons I do not understand. But I am not scared. No, listeners, I am not afraid. Fear is an emotion for those who are but mortal. I am no mortal. Dear listeners,

0: listeners. This has been 88.1 WMBR Cambridge. You were just listening to Shadows of the Common. I hope you have a wonderful night, dear listeners. Don't click off. Up next, we have Death Car for Cutie. Dear listeners, good night. Could somebody please get me an Advil?
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Come into the world, my child. 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You will see. 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

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I am host Tao here with you every late Monday night, aka Tuesday AM, from midnight to 2 AM, ringing noise, experimental music, and sort of bits and bobs of everything else. In that last set there, at the end, with music by Shackleton with her track Buried and Irretrievable. Prior to that was Francis Bebe with the track Forest Nativity. That was the Red Axes edit. That was received by Birdshow with the track Field on Water. Prior to that, we heard Joseph Shavison, Nicholas Kurgovich, and Tennis Coats with the track A Fish Called Wanda. Prior to that was Ayami Suzuki and Rob Noyes with the track Vibrant Books. And at the top set was BCMC with the track Ripple in High Tide. And we're currently listening to some news by Ashtray Navigations with the track Hinges on the Clapham

people all over the world chanting Nam Myoho Renge Kyo. So I start chanting Nam Myoho Renge Kyo to the Gohansen, and for 90 days I chant that every day, fierce by Moku. After 90 days, I'm not chanting for material, I'm not chanting for physical. I'm only chanting for spiritual enlightenment. And on the 90th day, I meet my father, Yehovah. Yehovah say, I am son number 182. Today he say I may chant one more time, Myoho Renge Kyo, for all you people.

You're in Cambridge 80.1. I am your host, Tao. In that last set there, at the end, you heard an excerpt of a track by The Double that was Dawn of The Double. Prior to that was Father Yod and the Source Family with Nam Yo Ho Rang Kaya. Ahead of that, we heard Henry Flint with Double Spin Dizzy. That was preceded by Sunburn Hand of the Man with Greenfield 2018 Part 1. And ahead of that, we heard yet more Father Yod and the Source Family with the track Spin Around Part 1. And at the top of the set was Ashtray Navigations with the track Hinges on the Clapometer. And we're currently listening to music by Daniel O'Sullivan and Richard Youngs with the track Persian Carpets 1. So hope you enjoy that.

quickly nearing the end of this week's Nonstop Exotic Screaming program. Hope you've been enjoying the music you've been hearing. In that last set there, at the end, we had music by Sarah Bell Reed with the track Weave. Prior to that was Baropon with the track The Division of Nature. And then at the top of the set, we heard Daniel O'Sullivan and Richard Youngs with the track Persian Carpets 1. So I'm going to leave you with one last track, which is by Jack Barocal, Dominique Coster, and Roger Ferlette with the track Pieces à la Nan. So I hope you enjoy that. And if you enjoyed this week's Nonstop Ecstatic Screaming program, do tune in every late Monday night, aka Tuesday a.m. from midnight to 2 a.m. for more.

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1: 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What them girls doing? 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

0: that heathen music? 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
1: That was Volodya Brodsky with Moonlight Whispers, received by Misha Panfilov and Rhythm of Green. Tom LaFon before that with an audible. And we started off with Coco Co with Bazo Banga. About 20 past the hour here, we're going to continue on with Shia, Diplo, Labyrinth, LSD with Heaven Can Wait, the Ashton Shuffle remix.

That was Haiku Salute with Carousel, preceded by the Ghost Punk Orchestra with Totality, the Crown Lights dub. El Musto and Organized before that was Off, and we started off with Shia, Diplo, Labyrinth, LSD with Heaven Can Wait, the Aston Shuffle remix. It's about 35 past the hour. We're going to continue with Molt and Aika with Letta Is Odovanchikov.

That was Real with Animist, preceded by Akutaman and Adam Chaffin with Shine Again. Jiki before that with Unbound, and we started off with Moat and Aita with Leta Is Odovan Chico. We've about 9 minutes left here on Global Sound Flash WMVR. We're going to continue on with Special Request and the tune Front Screen Projection.

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3: WMBR in Cambridge, it is time for The Big Beats, the Roots edition. Hey friends, I'm your host, JM. And for our bed music, we're listening to Chuck Berry with the song School Days. Hey friends, if anyone is interested in going to concerts, I have two pairs that are up for grabs. The first one is going to be at the Sinclair on Friday, June 12th. It is the Mekons. And the second pair of tickets will be at the Brighton Music Hall, Sunday, June 14th. And that's Robin Hitchcock. All you have to do is give me a text at 617-253-8810. And let's go to our first set.

0: have no messages.
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1: Doctor's office, could you hold, please? Yes, sir, can I help you?
0: Yes, I have a 4 o'clock appointment. I'm here to get my shot.
1: Okay, come right with me.
0: This isn't going to take too long, is it?
1: Here we are. Here, have a seat right here. The doctor will be right with you, and can I get you anything?
0: Maybe a glass of water would be great.
1: Okay, great.
0: Man, what is taking so long? This is over.
2: Yo, what's up?
0: Hi, how you doing?
2: Let's see what we got here. Mr. White, huh?
0: Yes, sir. That's me.
2: Heard you don't like shots too much.
0: No, I sure don't.
2: You're a big boy. This won't hurt a bit. Just turn your head.
0: Let's get this over with.
2: Yeah. Just rub a little alcohol on there right here for you. And

0: all my life.
1: And welcome back to the Big Beat, the Roots Edition. Let's go over our first set. It started with Dr. Buzzard's original Savannah Band. We heard the song I'll Play the Fool. Then Kiz, Daniel, and Techno. We heard the song Booga. And then Miles Davis. We heard Blow. And then Ice Cube. We heard The Shot. The new stuff from Kuzco. We heard Bound to Be. And then Raking Dread. We heard Raking Ting. Then Bad Brains. We heard a bonus track. And ended our first set with the Crusaders. We heard the song Carnival of the Night. Our bed music, we're listening to Johnny Cash with the song Delia's Gone.
2: Delia's gone, one more round, Delia's gone. But jailer, oh,
1: so once again,
2: jailer,
1: I've got some tickets. If you're interested,
2: sleep,
1: at the Sinclair,
2: cause all
1: Friday, June 12th,
2: bedside,
1: with the Mekons.
2: I hear the patter of Delia's,
1: and at Brighton Music Hall,
2: Delia's gone,
1: Sunday,
2: one more
1: June 14th,
2: round, Delia's gone,
1: an evening with Robin Hitchcock.
2: So if your woman's devilish,
1: give me a text at 617-253-8810. If you'd like to go.
2: Or you can bring her down and do her like Delia got done. Delia's
1: gone. I'm your host, JM.
2: One more round.
1: Why don't we get to our final set? Thank you so much for tuning in.
2: Delia's gone.

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0: Yeah.
1: Yet our best trained, best educated, best equipped, best prepared troops refuse to fight. Matter of fact, it's safe to say that they would rather switch

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And welcome back. You're listening to The Big Beat, the Roots edition. Let's go over our final set. We heard Black Uruhu with the song Youth of Eglinton. Then we heard Isaac Hayes with the song Light My Fire. And then Public Enemy, we heard Fight the Power. And then we heard Marvin Gaye with the song Got to Give It Up, Part 1. And then Arrested Development, we heard In the Sunshine. And ending our final set with The Upsetters, we heard the track Shoo-Bee-Doo-Ee. Our bed music, we're listening to The Meters with the song Rigor Mortis. Congratulations to the ticket winners. And I've been your host, JM. Thank you so much for hanging out with me. I hope we can do it again next week. And you are listening to WMBR, Cambridge.

You are listening to WMBR in Cambridge, Community Supporter Radio from the campus of MIT is where this emanates from. I'm Rick Biscuit-Roth. I'm helped out by Larry S. Azrin. And this show is called If Six Was Nine. The background there is Chris Cassello. I'm going to let it play out. It's a relatively new album, Surfing Hayride. Just saw him play at Roberts in Nashville, and that dude can rip it up on guitar, I'll tell you. All right, we got Mickey Hart and the Heartbeats and Uncle Tupelo. Well, Tupelo will present our theme for much of today. We got a lot of garage rock, and we got some post-4th of July thoughts brought to you by music.

is Chris Casello from Nashville, Tennessee, originally from Wisconsin. She's a woman by the Beatles. It's that track. He's surfing here. I heard Uncle Tupelo from Covers and Oddities, Fortunate Son, Creedence Clearwater Revival song. We'll be hearing a few versions of that this morning. And Mickey Hart with the Death Letter Blues. I've been thinking a lot about the post office lately for a variety of reasons. And that song is a great one. It's Mickey Hart and the Heartbeats. You know, it was misidentified on YouTube. I think it was from 1968, but it said 69. It's definitely at the Matrix, it seems like. And Elvin Bishop on guitar with Jerry Garcia, I believe. But hard to tell. All right, get some garage rock here, or some loud things. Got the Sadies with John Langford. I saw them playing together and do this tune down in Rhode Island at the Swamp Stomp. It was pretty great. And we'll hear Clutch, Frankie and the Witch Fingers, Louie Gantrum and Daddy Long Legs, The Hives. It's all brought to you from 609 WMBR Campus.

Casello, panhandle rag there from Surfing Hayride. The Hives did paint a picture from the Hives Forever, Forever the Hives. Willie Gantrum, featuring Daddy Long Legs, did Shake 'Em On Down. That's from about 10 years ago. Frankie and the Wild Fingers. I'm sorry, Frankie and the Witch Fingers. What am I talking about? Frankie and the Witch Fingers did TV Baby from Trash Classic. It's relatively new. Clutch did the Elephant Riders from 1998. And we started with the Sadies with John Langford, Memphis, Egypt from the Sadies in Concert Volume 1. Recorded in Toronto, Canada. All right, we got the Lee Harveys out of Dublin, Ireland. We got the Peppermint Kicks. We got a band called Delivery from Melbourne, Australia. Monk and the Myers, local band. And Wild Billy Childish doing a Yardbirds cover. It's all of 6 was 9, my friends. It's all WMBI Cambridge.

Chris Casello again, chicken plucking from Surfing Hayride. So I'm down in Nashville. Damn good. All right, Wild Billy Childish and CTMF. Good Shapes of Things. Originally a Yardbirds tune, 1966. On the album House on Fire, in this case. Muck and the Myers did The Ghost of Rocky Erickson. It's a relatively new piece. Actually, my friend Freddie used to tour with Rocky Erickson. He has a few stories. We'll have to get him to do an interview at some point. Delivery Only a Fool from Melbourne, Australia, from their album Force Majeure. Peppermint Kicks did Shaking on the Ground. That's a new single from them. And the Lee Harveys from Dublin, Ireland. American Jesus from Bullet for the President. Came out 10 years ago. All right. Can you hear something else from Delivery? White Fence, Little Barry, EOCs, St. Vitus, that's getting a little heavy here, and Yaki. It's all sort of garagey or heavier stuff. And then we will get into a little post 4th of July theme. But here's Delivery with Digging the Hole from Force Majeure.

maybe not that recognizable, but that's Bill Frisell with Bob Dylan's Masters of War. Now I'm further east, further west, perhaps. And what did we hear? We heard Yaki out of London. Rabbit's Got the Gun from Kill the Cop Inside Your Head. That's new. St. Vitus, not new at all. That's from 1986. And Born Too Late, an album of the same name. And The OCs did Of Course. That's new. Lil Barry did Coralisa. That's from a few years ago. They're from Nottingham. White Fence did That's Where the Money Goes from an album called Orange. That's brand new. That was a good track, I'd say. Delivery did Digging the Hole from Force Majeure. All right. Paul Revere and the Raiders covering John Fogerty here. Then Ruthie Foster covering Sabbath. Metallica, The Jam, Glenn Campbell doing a Buffy St. Marie tune. That's the way we're going to roll here. Post 4th of July, out of 6, was 9.

in there by Chris Casella, Mr. Rebel from Surfin' Hayride. Heard Glenn Campbell's rendition of the Universal Soldier. Heard the Jam with the Paul Weller tune, Little Boy Soldiers, from their album Setting Suns, S-O-N-S. Metallica did Disposable Heroes. Ruthie Foster, the cover of War Pigs. And Paul Revere and the Raiders with a cover of Creedence's Fortunate Son. We're going to hear a couple more versions of that. Seems like a clear-cut thing that would change things. I'd love to see Putin's sons and daughters fighting, you know? Example. Oh. The opinions on this show are mine, not WMBR, MIT, or the Technology Broadcasting System.

Casello again in the background. We heard Barbara Dane with her cover of Masters of War. Came off a compilation, Save the Children, that Judy Collins, Odetta, Janice Ian, Buffy St. Marie on it. That's a pretty rare one. It never appeared anywhere else. Recorded in 1967. Cat Power did her version of Fortunate Son, pretty different. That's the way she rolls, I believe. Always different. Pentagram did Wartime from Day of Reckoning. That's from 1987. And Slayer did Mandatory Suicide from South of Heaven. System of a Down did BYOB. That would be Bring Your Own Bomb or Bullet, I believe. Mesmerize is the album. Bad Religion, Let Them Eat War from The Empire Strikes First. All right, we got Metallica, The Dead Daisies, St. Vitus, Black Sabbath, and Clutch. So we're going to roll through this next set here on WMBR.

The background, kind of a clever name for a band, Pastors of Muppets. That's their version of War Pigs from Heavy Birthday. Clutch did their version of Fortunate Son. Sabbath did Children of the Grave from Master of Reality. St. Vitus from Born Too Late did the War Starter. Dead Daisies did their version of Fortunate Son from Make Some Noise back in 2016. They recorded that. And Metallica with the classic One from their album And Justice for All. All right, we're going to hear Freak Water, St. Vitus, Motorhead, Mountain with Ozzy, and Creedence. Though I have not done the math, so perhaps you will not hear all of those. Here's Freak Water with their version of War Pigs.

That's your Yarmulkalkinen embryonic journey, live version from 1962. Creedence did Fortunate Son, a live version. And Mountain with Ozzy Osbourne did Masters of War. Actually, we had to skip the Motorhead track. We did St. Vitus, War's Our Destiny from Walking Dead / Hallow's Victim. And we started with Freakwater and their version of War Pigs from Your Goddamn Mouth, at least as a single in 1990. And that does it for F6 was 9. Thank you very much for listening. WMBR, Cambridge.

Hello, everyone, and good morning. It is Tuesday, the 7th of July. It's 7:07 in the morning. You're listening to WMBR in Cambridge, 88.1, leftmost on your dial. We're a community service of MIT, emanating from down here in the basement of the Walker Memorial Building, located on the banks of the Charles River. We just heard a cover of Summer Breeze by The Main Ingredient. And before that was The Clash doing Police on My Back, which was a cover of a 1967 song by The Equals. I usually play a few cover songs each week because, well, they're fun. But today I decided to do a show of entirely covers, mostly pretty well-known songs, hopefully some of them in versions that you haven't heard before, so I hope you enjoy. Our next one is a cover of a Diana Ross song. This was released just a few months after the original came out.

You might recognize that one as Jonathan Richman. That's Egyptian Reggae as a cover of the Jonathan Richman track. The version is from a Peruvian cumbia guitarist by the name of Pancho Acosta. It came out in 2024. Prior to that, we heard from the Nashville Rhythm Section. In 1981, they released three full albums of that stuff, the chart hits redone in a country swing style. We heard their version of I Can't Go For That. And we kicked the set off with Carol Cool's reggae cover of Upside Down. That was a Diana Ross track. Incoming, we've got a trio of Italian tracks. The first is a 1983 cover of a Steely Dan song.

Beanie.

Okay, that was our Italo block. There are early 80s post-disco cover versions from Italy. Working backwards, we listen to Robert Sandrini. He did a pretty faithful cover of the Billy Idol track, Eyes Without a Face. That's Occhi Su di Me in Italian. Before that, we had Synthesizer. Great band name. There's an umlaut in that band name. They did a decidedly less faithful cover of Green Onions, which was a 1962 instrumental from Booker T and the MGs. And prior to that, we heard the band Asso. That is an unfortunate band name there. They spelled that A-S-S-O. They performed Do It Again by Steely Dan.

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1: I've never heard of it. 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
7: 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You can shut it out or listen to it as you want. Phew.
6: You like it?
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8: What is new electronic music?
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9: I know we don't get enough of it in the Army.
10: I think it's lovely. Oh, I think it's very nice.
11: The new electronic music. It's fine. It's fine to me.
12: I like it very much.

a foolish queen and speaking perfectly still. I've seen all the lessons to that.

Oh, I love that track. That is from the soundtrack to a 1982 film called Party Party. It featured a bunch of British new wave bands doing soul covers, and Modern Romance chose to cover Frida Payne's song Band of Gold, and they just decided to go hard there. They went for it. Before that, we heard one from a band called Affairs of the Heart. If you've never heard of them, that is because that is their one and only song ever committed to tape. That was their cover of Waterloo Sunset. And before that, we heard from Funboy 3. They did 96 Tears by Question Mark and the Mysterians. At the beginning of that set, we heard from German producer Bernd Held. He goes by the stage name Zeus Be Held. And he had a cover of Fool on the Hill with a vocoder, because you can't have a cover special without a Beatles cover. I've got time for one or two more. I think we're going to hear one from TV on the Radio next.

0: 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It's on your nerves.
1: Here? To tell you the truth, I haven't heard any of it.
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3: 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It really is.
4: I haven't even heard it, tell you the truth. I know of.
5: Down my tape music?
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7: It's all right. You know.
8: The new what?
9: Some of it gives me a headache.
10: The new electronic music where?
11: Oh, I've just noticed it. It's very nice, I suppose.
12: New electronic music.
1: You mean the thing we hear on the airplanes?
13: Oh, I haven't heard much of it, but I think it's pretty good what I've heard.
14: I don't care for it. I don't like concert music.
10: Oh, I enjoy it.
14: I don't like concert music.
10: We need something while we're waiting.
15: I think it's a beautiful thing. I think it's really nice. I think it's a beautiful thing. I think it's really nice.

strength.

0: That was TV on the Radio doing their version of a Pixies tune, Mr. Greaves. My hour is about up, so stay tuned for Breakfast of Champions next. 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

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My name's Ted, and this is a radio show called Breakfast of Champions. Breakfast of Champions airs every Monday through Friday, 8 to 10 a.m. each morning with a different DJ. And I will be here till 10. I've got a ton of music to play for you. For example, we just heard from the band Fields, a band with members from England and Iceland. From their 2007 album, Everything Last Winter, we heard the song, If You Fail, We All Fail. The heat wave has thankfully broken. Today it's going to get up only to 71 degrees, but we can expect showers and possibly a thunderstorm. Patchy fog throughout the day. Northeast winds 8 to 11 miles per hour with gusts as high as 21. That's force 5 on the Beaufort scale. Fresh breeze. Small trees with leaves begin to sway. Tonight, showers likely and maybe a thunderstorm in the early evening. Otherwise cloudy, lows around 61. Northeast winds about force 2 tonight. Light breeze. And then tomorrow, cloudy through mid-morning and then clearing up in the afternoon. High tomorrow near 80. Again, force 2 winds tomorrow. And then on Thursday, mostly sunny and hot. High temperatures near 91 degrees. Force 3 winds on Thursday. All right, I am broadcasting live from the studio this morning. If you'd like to reach me, you can call or you can text at 617-253-8810. Coming up next is Winter. Winter is a solo project of a L.A. artist, Samira Winter. She had a song called Hollow on her last album, and she has a new version of it out as a single, calling it the mixtape version. I'm not sure I know what that means, but the previous version was pretty mellow. This one's a bit more edgy. I think you're going to like it. This is Winter here on WMBR. This is the mixtape version of the song Hollow.

We just heard from Baby Ghosts here on WMBR. Baby Ghosts, they're a band from Salt Lake City. They put out a bunch of stuff, EPs and singles and a couple albums in the early 2010s. And they disappeared for a while. I hear they might be putting out some more music soon. Anyway, I love that band, Baby Ghosts. We heard the song Heaven is a Place in Space from the Ghost in a Vacuum 7-inch from 2013. They were preceded by Tugboat Annie, a band from Boston back in the 90s. That's from the 1997 album Wake Up and Disappear. We heard the song Poster Boy. That was preceded by the band Free Electric State doing Matching Scars from their 2010 album Caress. And we started off with something new from Winter. A new single from hers, the mixtape version of the song Hollow. All right, my name's Ted. This is the Breakfast of Champions here on WMBR. Once again, if you'd like to say hello, you can call or you can text at 617-253-8810. Or if you're curious about what you're listening to, you can always follow along on track-blaster.com. Coming up next is a band from Lisbon, Portugal. They're called Houseplants. That's spelled H-A-U-S, plants. And this track is called Do It Like This here on WMBR.

your key. I took away your mouse. I'm a techie. I'm allowed. I threw you out of the house. And now you're allowed. With a computer. And even if you yell.

We just heard from Get Down Services here on WMBR. Get Down Services, that's a new single of theirs called The Radiator, a track that perhaps I should have previewed a little bit more closely. But that is going to be on a forthcoming album called Massive Champion that is coming out in mid-August. Before Get Down Services, we heard from Viagra Boys doing Punk Rock Loser. That was off the 2022 album Cave World. We also heard from My Robot Friend doing You're Out of the Computer. A track featuring Bingo Gazingo on vocals. Bingo Gazingo was a poet in the New York area who often performed at rock shows and was recorded by My Robot Friend for that track. Sadly, he passed away in 2010 at the age of 86. Anyway, that was off the My Robot Friend album Hot Action from 2003. And then we started off the set with the band Houseplants. They're from Portugal. And that was a new single of theirs called Do It Like This.

My name is Ted. This is the Breakfast of Champions here on WMBR. Coming up next is the band Lime Garden. And this is a new single of theirs. This is called Maybe Not Tonight here on WMBR.

no ambition. I'm only an addition. My life is a rendition of a patriarch's tuition. I am made of plastic. My stare's only avoidant. At all costs, I'll avoid to become a disappointment.

All right, we just heard a new single from the band Library Card. Library Card, they're from Rotterdam. And the name of that single was People Pleaser. Before Library Card, we heard from Bloods, a band from Sydney, Australia, doing Thinking About You from the 2015 album Work It Out. That was preceded by Lambrini Girls doing Nothing Tastes As Good As It Feels from an album from last year called Who Let the Dogs Out. And we started off with Lime Garden. That was the title track of their album Maybe Not Tonight, an album that came out back in April. All right, my name is Ted. This is the Breakfast of Champions here on WMBR. Coming up next is a band I heard of for the first time last week. And already they're one of my favorites. The band is called Chinese American Bear. This is from their 2024 album, Wa. And this track is called Take Me to Beijing. Again, new from Chinese American Bear here on WMBR.

It's 4 minutes after 9 o'clock. This is WMBR in Cambridge. And you're a little bit more than halfway through the show this morning. This is the Breakfast of Champions. My name is Ted, and I'll be here until 10. And we just heard from the Go Team. The Go Team doing the song Huddle Formation off the 2004 album Thunder Lightning Strike. That was preceded by Junior Varsity doing a song with a chorus that sounded an awful lot like that Go Team song. Junior Varsity did Cross the Street. That's off the 2024 EP called My Star, which was preceded by The Smithereens doing Twee Valley High off the Gentrification Now album from 2003. And we started the set off with Chinese American Bear, a track called Take Me to Beijing from their 2024 album, Wah.

All right, coming up next is the band TV Dinner. They are from Toronto. They have an album coming out in August called Wine Lips, and here's an advanced single off that album. This is called Projector here on WMBR.

88.1 FM, WMBR. We just heard from Pretty Girls Make Graves. Pretty Girls Make Graves from their 2006 album, Elan Vital. We heard the song, The Number. That was preceded by the Jesus and Mary Chain doing Amputation off their 2017 album, Damage and Joy. We also heard from L7 doing Mr. Integrity off the 1992 album Bricks Are Heavy. And we started off with TV Dinner doing the song Projector, which is going to be on their forthcoming album Wine Lips, which is due out at the end of August. My name's Ted. This is the Breakfast of Champions. Coming up next is Lay Big Bird. They're from Stockholm. Their latest album is called Ruin Everything. And this track is called Searchlight.

I blew it with the bed music. That's all right. You're listening to WMBR Cambridge, 88.1 FM. My name is Ted, and this is the Breakfast of Champions here on WMBR. That's not right. That's the music I wanted to play. All right. Sorry about that. Anyway, we just got done listening to something new from Nasser Bouzida, also known as the Bongolier. Nasser Bouzida, the lead, the front man and guitar player for the band Big Boss Man, which we've played a few times here on Breakfast of Champions. Nasser Bouzida, he has a new album out called Writing With, and we hear the track Bodhi's Boogaloo. Yes, I am broadcasting live from the studio this morning. And you can contact me by text or phone at 617-253-8810. Before Nasser Bouzida, we hear from Suspirians from their self-titled album from 2014. We hear the song Cicada. And we started off with the Swedish band Lay Big Bird doing the song Searchlight from their new album, Ruin Everything.

All right. It's time for the Death Car Song of the Morning. This is a new feature here on Tuesday morning, Breakfast of Champions, where I play an artist or a song that I first heard on the James Dean Death Car Experience or somehow through that program. That's a radio show every Saturday evening, 6 to 8 p.m. right here on WMBR, hosted by Lisa. The band we're going to play is Avon Dads. It came out last year. They're a band out of Christchurch, New Zealand. And this is a single they had out last year called MTO, which stands for Minor Traffic Offenses. Once again, Avon Dads here on WMBR.

It's just about 9:44 here on WMBR. And we just heard from the Scottish band Life Model. From their self-titled EP from 2013, we heard the song Persistent. That was preceded by a band from Madrid, Spain. An all-female band called Heinz. From the 2024 album Viva Heinz, we heard Superstar. And we started off with a New Zealand band, Avon Dads, doing M2O, Minor Traffic Offenses. This week's Death Car Song of the Week. All right, coming up next is Dinosaur Jr. They have a new album coming out in August called They're Near. And here's a track off it called Several Got Away. Again, new from Dinosaur Jr. here on WMDR.

All right, three Boston bands there in a row. That wasn't really planned, but that's the way it turned out. So that's Noonday Underground, who we just heard, doing the song Simple Man. That was off of the album Let's Breed, which was the second of three amazing Boston rock compilations on Throbbing Lobster Records back in the 80s. Before Noonday Underground, we hear from the Modern Lovers doing Old World off their self-titled album from 1989. And I'm sure that came out before then, but that's the version that I have. And Dinosaur Jr. was in there. From their forthcoming album, Several Got Away, we heard the song There Near. I think I just said that backwards, but that's okay. All right, my name is Ted. This has been The Breakfast of Champions here on WMBR. I hope you enjoyed the music. I got time for one last track. This is the band... What are we playing here?

0: KVR, Cambridge, Mass. And this is Matt from Palomar, and my pants are on fire.
1: See the glazed eyes, touch the dead skin.

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0: Hello, everybody. My name is L Train, and you are listening to Late Risers Club. I have a very special guest co-host with me today. His name is...
1: Hello, peoples. It's Chris.
0: And DJ Chris and I have collaborated on this awesome show that we have for you. We just kicked it off with some Polish black and death metal. You want to talk about Behemoth?
1: Yeah, I sculptor the song Behemoth just put it out like a week ago. There's a new album coming out, I think it's September, and they were in Worcester at the beginning of May.
0: Yeah, so if you missed that, oops, sorry. But
1: I almost missed it. I'm a teacher by day and a metal dude by night, and my school had their senior prom, and I had to chaperone, but who's going to miss Behemoth for senior prom?
0: Right.
1: Not this one.
0: Nope. Yeah. And they were all like, Chris, how could you miss the prom?
1: And it's Behemoth. Come on.
0: He was like, sorry, I have Polish death metal.
1: Yeah.
0: Anyway, coming in behind us is Septic Flesh. We are going from Poland to Greece.
1: My friends.
0: This guy, when he is up on stage, he's constantly saying, my friends.
1: Give me energy, my friends.
0: More energy. Anyway, we're going to hear The Collector, which is off of Modern Primitive, a Nuclear Blast release from 2022.
1: My friends. If you would like to talk to L Train and Chris and you're listening live, text us at 617-253-8810.

0: Hello, everybody. You are listening to Elite Risers Club. I am here with
1: Chris,
0: my friends. And we just heard Vader with Send Me Back to Hell off of The Empire, which came out in 2016. Some Polish death metal for you from Nuclear Blast.
1: Vader skipped Boston back in the fall, so we had to drive down to Brooklyn to see them.
0: That was a travel show.
1: That was excellent. We started off the set with Septic Flesh, but then we went into Neurosis in the middle there. Neurosis put out a new album in the spring, which was really well received. But they're not traveling; they're performing at, I think it's Fire in the Mount Festival out in Montana.
0: Sounds like a hippie thing.
1: But I heard through the grapevine that they may be a secret guest on a shows in Boston in December with Converge.
0: What?
1: Now, this is not confirmed, but like from there's some speculation. So look out for
0: first.
1: That. Yeah, heard it here first, possibly.
0: But anyway, we started off that set with Septic Flesh, The Collector off of Modern Primitive. And coming up next, what do we got?
1: Cataclysm, who also played in Brooklyn back in October.
0: Same night.
1: I got borked in the head that night.
0: Borking.
1: During the shut. Yeah.
0: You're listening to Late Risers Club here on WMBR in Cambridge.
1: If you're listening live, give us a text, 617-253-8810.

135 American Marines were killed. It's now thought that the death toll from the huge terrorist bombs in Beirut could reach 200.

0: All Lebanon wanted was to be left alone to bury its dead and to bury its feuds.
1: We intend to ensure that aggression does not pay.

0: Hey, everybody. My name is L-Train.
1: I'm Chris.
0: And we are collaborating on this Late Risers Club episode. Thank you so much for tuning in. That was
1: a kind of a heavy set there.
0: It was. Yes, thank you for pointing that out. We just heard Gogo Bordello with their Fugazi cover of Blueprint. I loved it when they played that when we saw them live recently.
1: Before that was No Man out of D.C. with Can't Kill Us All. I saw them about a year or two ago. It's fronted by a Palestinian woman who really gives a, you know, powerful performance.
0: Yeah, and before that was The Exploited with Eyes of the Vulture. Can you explain when they did that again?
1: Yeah, that's from the Let's Start a War album that came out in 1983. Eyes of the Vulture is kind of a perspective on the Lebanon War and the bombing that was happening in
0: 1982.
1: Yeah.
0: Yeah. And before that was D Spitz with Throw Yourself to the Sword off of the album Something to Consume.
1: And they're going
0: to
1: be in Boston in November.
0: Oh, that's not on the playlist. If you want to see show stuff and details, there are some on track-blaster.com.
1: Coming up on the other side of the break here, we're coming up with Fugazi, Shut the Door, continuing on the set. I got to see them once back in 1990 at the gym at Mass Art. They funneled us through like one door, so it took forever to get in, but what a show. And if you want to talk to us, reach out with a text at 617-253-8810.

0: everybody. You are listening to Late Risers Club here on WMER in Cambridge. Chris, what did we listen to?
1: Yeah, we ended there with Reagan Youth, New Aryans, from a long time ago. Dave and Surgeon, tragic story. Look it up. Before that, End It, a hardcore band out of Baltimore. Really good live. They mix in a little bit of soul with some of their music.
0: Prior to that, we heard Cro-Mags with a brand new song, Wired for Chaos, on Black. I don't know how to pronounce that label. We did see Cro-Mags while we were traveling abroad in Poland.
1: You may have noticed there's a lot of Polish stuff. There's more Polish stuff coming up later.
0: The end of the show.
1: Yeah, Harley Flanagan was up on the stage going, "Hey, you Polacks," which, you know, us Polish people, we don't really like that term, but no. In Poland, they don't really know it's a slur.
0: They have no idea. Yeah.
1: And before Cro-Mags was War on Women, also out of Baltimore, I believe. They were touring with Subhumans down in Texas last month.
0: And before that was Fugazi with Shut the Door, one of our favorite songs in this house, because at the door there's a sign that says Shut the Door, signed Fugazi. And coming in behind us is
1: Mantar with Seek and Forget, German duo that now lives in Tampa, but never tours the U.S. for some reason.

0: Hey, everybody. It is L Train, and I am here with
1: Chris.
0: And we are bringing you Late Risers Club. Thank you so much for tuning in. We just heard Great Depression off of Nuclear Assault's release, Survived.
1: Before that was the band Brat with a song called Chain Pain.
0: And also in there, Sangasugabog.
1: Sangasugabog.
0: Sangasugabog.
1: And they're going to be touring this fall with Dying Fetus.
0: Oh, it says here in Brooklyn they'll be there in September.
1: Yeah.
0: And before that was Jungle Rat with Maniacal. That's a new one.
1: Jungle Rot.
0: That's what he said.
1: I thought you said Rat.
0: Oh, maybe.
1: You got Castle Rat in the mind.
0: I do, yeah.
1: And we started off the set with Mantar, Seek and Forget.
0: And coming up next, we have Ramones with Water Tog.
1: Lighten it up a little bit. So listen up later in the set. We're going to hear Local Boy's Miracle Blood, which I've really been enjoying recently.
0: From Austin Rock City.
1: Yeah, the trio. We actually sat next to them at Montmartre, which was like completely random.
0: Yeah, just like surprise, you're sitting next to Miracle Blood at a show.
1: Yeah, but following after that, it's going to be a Canadian band, No Means Known, which Miracle Blood always reminds me of. If you're listening live, give us a text, 617-253-8810.

0: tragic band, Joe. Why are they tragic, Chris?
1: They're tragic because really good band, up and coming, and then
0: maybe because they have a song called Shame by Gel.
1: Well, Shame actually works really well for the situation. If you don't know, one of the band members, I think the story was that he was taking photos, private photos of the female band members, and that was discovered, and then the band broke up. And that was like a year or so ago.
0: Well,
1: so Shame.
0: Shame, Gel. Shame.
1: Rest in peace. Rest in peace.
0: And before there was No Means No with Two Lips, Two Lungs, and One Tongue.
1: I love that song.
0: And we played that because it was immediately after Miracle Blood, which is a local band. And every time Chris hears Miracle Blood, he thinks of No Means No.
1: Oh, and that was a new song they put out like a week or two ago called Blazing Entrails.
0: Blazing Entrails, brand new from Miracle Blood. Also in there, Burn with Brown, Drown, and we start off with Ramones and Warthog off of Too Tough to Die. Coming up next, we got...
1: Following up a little bit more punk with Circle Jerks. They were in town about a month ago. Good show with Gorilla Biscuits and Murphy's Law.

0: Okay, who is that?
1: That was Hamulets with Rosquat, which translates directly to decomposition.
0: And before that was Devil Driver covering Sail, which was originally from AWOL Nation. And also in their Circle Jerks with Wonderful. Hey, Krzysztof, this has been an amazing show to work on with you.
1: Thanks for putting up with me, everybody.
0: Yeah, some actual punk on the punk show. Usually I do metal, like 2 hours of metal in the middle of a punk show. Tell me about this outro song, Krzysztof.
1: Outro song, Śmierć, which translates to death, is actually a Swedish band that decided, hey, we're going to sing things in Polish.
0: Anyway, and what does it, Śmierć, mean?
1: Śmierć means death.
0: Oh, you already said that.
1: I did say that.
0: Okay. See you next time.
1: Bye, everybody.

0: 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You're listening on...
1: Just let it roll.
0: I am letting it roll.
2: Hey, y'all, it's WMBR in Cambridge, Lost and Found, Bob Dubrow, with you for 2 hours, 617-253-8810, if you would like to text me. And it is part two of our Kennedy shows, actually number five in a series of shows on U.S. presidents. We'll keep going, but if I'm not mistaken, this is airing 3 days after July 4th, the semi-quincentennial. No, the semi-quincentennial. Yeah, I hope you had a good time. I don't know where I will be. I'm recording this about 2 weeks in advance. This is wild. I found a site in which they had 360 songs that related to or called out Kennedy. 360. So I culled through them all. I did it so you didn't have to. And I pulled out 60 of them, maybe a few others that weren't on the list, of which I did 28 last week, along with 5 songs about Eisenhower, and today it's another 32 featuring John Kennedy. You know, when I was in college, it was toward the latter part of the 70s, I got to hear Mark Lane speak on campus. He was the attorney slash New York State legislator slash civil rights activist who was the premier conspiracy theorist at the time about the shooting, the assassination of Kennedy. He wrote 5 books on it, all against the Warren Commission conclusions, including Rush to Judgment, which was a number one bestseller in 1966, and on that list for 25 weeks. He was indeed fascinating to listen to, but there has been so much more done in this field as far as trying to prove something beyond the lone gunman theory. Anyway, you know that movie JFK by Oliver Stone? I was just thinking about this the other day. I had a girlfriend about 10, 12 years ago who lived in LA. She was in charge of costumeries for various movies, including 3 of Oliver Stone's, of which one was Natural Born Killers. And yes, I went on some reveries about her. And then I remembered she had told me that she had a little makeout session with Ashley Judd. And I have fantasized about that often. Okay, enough about that. The Byrds are first here with He Was a Friend of Mine from 1965's Turn, Turn, Turn, the album. It's a traditional folk tune that the Byrds rewrote to involve the JFK assassination. But the tune goes back to around 1939. Dylan actually recorded it for his debut album, but he did not include it. And have you heard that Byrds set from Monterey Pop? I think it's on the box set, in which David Crosby starts talking about the assassination conspiracy. McGuinn and Hillman were not pleased, and he was out of the band 4 months later. Here's He Was a Friend of Mine. Oh, and I forgot to say that Oliver Stone made a pass at that girlfriend of mine. She rebuffed him.

0: It's presidential press conference time.
1: Check her hair. It's question time. Mr. President, do you believe what Mr. Khrushchev has been saying lately?
2: I do not believe what Mr. Khrushchev has been saying, basically because I do not understand Russia.
3: Marcel's here.
4: Bop, bop, Mr. President, dang, dang, you ding, ding, think the education bill will be passed, ding, dong, doom.
2: Well, for your sake, sir, I certainly hope so.
3: Kingston's here. Mr. President, what do you plan to do about the recession?
2: Well, I have spoken to the Secretary of Labor and the Secretary of Commerce, and we feel the American people will be willing to bear any burden. And we have floated a new bond issue, which in relation to the stop income tax on the previous gold standard, on the interchange of the planetary between NATO and the four powers that exist on the World Bank. The funds recurring from that loan, we feel might do it. If not, my father will lend us a couple of dollars.
5: Dwayne here. Mr. President, do you expect to add any new states to the Union during your administration?
2: Yes, we are seriously considering Alaska and Hawaii.
5: But Alaska and Hawaii are already in the Union.
2: Is that a fact?
6: Emily's here. Mr. Kennedy, as a child, did you ever dream of being president?
7: Constantly.
2: Next question, please.
8: Darren here. Mr. President, are you planning a place in your administration for Mr. Sinatra?
2: No, it is not true that I am looking for a job in my government for Frank Sinatra. However, I hope that in 64, if things do not go well for me, Mr. Sinatra will look for a job for me in his government.
9: President, do you believe American aid should be aimed at A, the Latin American countries, the Western Alliance, and India, or B, the African nations, the Arab countries, and the neutral bloc?
2: I think America will have to select two from column A and one from column B on the family plan.

Songs all about Kennedy. That's right. We just heard The Avengers from out of San Francisco with The American and Me from 83. Ask not what you can do for your country. What's your country been doing to you? Apropos for now, I suppose. And you know, I was not aware in any way, or not much anyway, about ringleader Penelope Houston, who went on to a long solo career with a dozen LPs. So I went online and was I taken by her debut. It's, well, they called it then neo-folk, whatever that means. I mean, there's different waves of folk and it's still happening. She reminds me of some Brit folk artists. The Human League, Seconds from Dare, 1981, the shot heard round the world, mentioned there. And you know, bands don't always know what's best for them. Phil Oakey of the band was pissed because his label wanted Don't You Want Me to come out as the single, and Phil thought it was the weakest track on the album. But it ended up selling millions, was a number one in the US and the UK, and is allegedly the 28th highest selling single of all time.

as well. I only knew cracked and mad. I did not know sick. Little David and the Mighty Gospel Singers out of Yonkers did Beloved Kennedys, 63. Two folk, a duo, I think. They said he was only one man, 75, questioning the Warren Commission, and apparently led by Lynn Woolley, an author and DJ who's still on KJCE in Austin. How many years? 50? 60? And the Birds at the top. He was a friend of mine. Now it's Sean Phillips for JFK, RFK, MLK from his contribution album 1970, right about now.

Happy birthday to you. Happy birthday, Mr. President.

the things you've done, the battles that you've won, the way you deal with U.S. Steel and our problems by the ton. We thank you.

This January, George and I experienced a rather severe trauma. We had to go down to the draft board to take our army physicals. It was pretty wild. It started out at 6:30 in the morning by a great burly sergeant, I guess he was, standing out in the cold and saying, "All right, boys and girls, get in the truck." And then from then on, it was really hell. But we didn't have it quite so bad as some of the other fellows did. There was a group of four rock and roll singers standing out in the corridor at the draft board, standing out there in their underwear, looking rather cold and miserable and unhappy, and singing a song that kind of expressed the sentiments of everybody who was there. And this is the song, the rock and roll song that we heard at the draft board.

That was a guy named Dean Dixon with Big D, The Killing of John Kennedy from 77, a one-off single by whoever that is. The Gold Coast Singers, Please Mr. Kennedy, that was from 62's Here They Are. Johnson and Nixon mentioned, too, they just don't want to go to their draft board in Vietnam. Surely, one LP from these folk guys. And yes, they broke up the next year when one of the duo was drafted. And, of course, Marilyn Monroe sings to Jack at Madison Square Garden in 62, Jack being John. There is no proven fact, but we pretty much know that Kennedy had a one-nighter, yes, when he was married to Jackie, at Bing Crosby's house with Marilyn. Jimmy Dean, PT-109, the boat that got sunk with Kennedy on it, from Portrait of Jimmy Dean. No, not that one. This guy was known for a hit in 61 called Big Bad John, not about Kennedy. And Jimmy Dean was a TV host, had his own show from 63 to 66. And he and his brother Don founded Jimmy Dean Sausages. Kris Kristofferson and the Borderlands, They Killed Him, from the album Repossessed, 86. Dylan covered that song on Knocked Out Loaded the same year. And Sean Phillips, who composed Season of the Witch, the melody for Donovan, gave George Harrison his first sitar lesson. And behind him on this song, it is Traffic, the band. Quote, the power party went and found a pawn with a rifle. Okay, three songs with Jackie O, the featured subject. This is Jean Stakely from Tennessee. Her career took off in the 70s when Porter Wagoner chose her as Dolly Parton's replacement on his show, and she signed to RCA. Farewell to Jackie, the song.

0: Carolyn, honey, your daddy is going to tell you a bedtime story about his hometown of Boston. Now, once upon a time, a man by the name of Paul Revere saw an important signal from a church tower. He jumped on his horse and exclaimed,
1: "It's party time! Get up!"
0: Mr. Revere galloped through the countryside with courage and vigor, yelling at the top of his lungs,
2: "Come on, baby! Let's do that quick!"
0: The next day, the British attacked Lexington Concord, but the American farmers were there to fight back, thus firing the first shot heard around the world.
3: Shaboom, shaboom, shaboom, shaboom.
0: The British consequently retreated to my hometown of Boston, with the American Minutemen close on their heels. Carolyn, the city of Boston soon found itself besieged, and inside the British ranks one could see... However, the British garrison in the port city of Boston soon received reinforcements by way of the
4: Sea of Heartbreak.
0: The British then launched a counterattack against the Americans situated on Bunker Hill, but the American commander warned his men not to shoot until you see
5: a white sport coat and a pink carnation.
0: As a result, Carolyn, the Americans from that point on kept the British. Finally, after 6 long years of running, the British surrendered at Yorktown to General
6: Charlie Brown. Charlie Brown.
0: Upon giving up his sword, the defeated British commander kicked the ground with his boot and said to himself in no uncertain terms,
7: "I

is different. Today is not the same. Today I'll make the action. Take snapshot into the light. Snapshot into the light.

WMBR, Cambridge. Let us return to the top of the set. It was three songs focused on Jackie Kennedy, or Onassis. Gene Stegley at the top, as already mentioned, followed by Human Sexual Response. Yeah. My listeners should know that because most of you are from around here, and the band came from Boston. Jackie Onassis from 1980, the band that grew into the Zulus, a four-piece as opposed to HSR's seven-piece. JFK and the Cuban Crisis did the Ballad of Jackie O from 1984, Aussies. The leader of the band is named John F. Kennedy, F standing for Francis instead of Fitzgerald. And he was born in Liverpool. He later had a band called John Kennedy's Love Gone Wrong and other outfits featuring his name coming first. I guess he was proud of it. Little Joanne, last name Morse, and the Harmony Jones Orchestra, My Daddy is the President, 1962. Her only release, but it hit number 67 on Billboard. And of course, that was from the point of view of little Carolyn, who was 6 years old when her dad was shot and killed. The same age as me, as my mother used to remind me. And that was followed by Bill Taylor, Lullaby to Carolyn. I'm sure you know why I put those two tracks together. And that song was for all of you break-in record fans. Bill was from Milwaukee and a radio jock for a top 40 and oldies show that was nationally syndicated. And that was from the point of view of Oswald from the top of the book building in Dallas, readying himself to shoot. All right, now it's Saxon. All of you lost and found purists should make your escape right now. The song Dallas 1 p.m. from their album Strong Arm of the Law, 1980. One of the NWOBHM bands, the new wave of British heavy metal, which existed from the mid-70s to the early 80s, up until glam metal took over. Ask Joni about it.

And it's our man, John F. Kennedy, today. Part two, following up the semi-quincentennial on the 4th. 3 days ago, how'd it go for you, my WMBR compatriots? We just heard from Joel Langren. I really used to be a singer. Yeah, spelled S-I-N-G-A-R. And quotation marked, 1962, one single and done. Just another novelty record, but guess who's responsible? A guy named Dick Goodman, the king of the break-in records. You know, dropping extracts from hit songs into a narration. Joel? No info on him. The Southern Belle Singers did The Tragedy of Kennedy from 64. Just one single there, a gospel group. Not to be confused with the Southern Belles of New Orleans, Louisiana. Also gospel. Edward Swint, great last name, Bullets from the Bottle. As late as 71 for that one. He was from Georgia, moved to Tacoma. Outsider country music, really. And that song had some grievances because of the gun laws put in place after Kennedy's shooting. I'm not even sure what they were, but he was comparing that act with the fact that more people die from the bottle while out on the road. John Lee Granderson, A Man for the Nation, from Can't Keep From Crying, topical blues on the death of President Kennedy, which I played something for.

Chicago, and he wrote a song I just discovered called FDR Blues, and I'm sorry I missed that for our show on FDR a few weeks ago, but you don't really care.

city was dead, when the city was dead. If this was unbelieved by everyone I know, unbelievable wherever people go. Death of Kennedy was a heartbreaking strain. Jackie and the children, if believe is a pain.

Everybody come to West Virginia to present his campaign. Come to the mine, search his miners in. I looked into his eyes, saw men for the man. Men for the president, he's a man for the land. He's a man for the land. He's a man for the land. A man for the land. And there was a man of power, was a man of glory too. Known by all, unknown by few. His life was happy, so it was said. This was indeed when the city was dead. When the city was dead.

then a guy in a Porsche with his radio hit his horn and told us the news. He says the president's dead, he was shot twice in the head in Dallas, and they don't know by whom.

It's the Newport Singers with November 22nd. Yes, the day that Kennedy died. Released in 64, try not to get them confused with the new Newport Singers, which was a Shins, Fleet Foxes supergroup that played the Newport Festival 7 years ago. But as for this band, they formed at the University of Colorado and then moved to New York, where they became the Serendipity Singers and had a big hit with Don't Let the Rain Come Down. That sort of calypso thing, don't let the rain come down. My roof's got a hole in it and I might drown. You remember that one. Before that, Lou Reed, the day after Kennedy died, from his great album, The Blue Mask, 82. The narrator in the song, It Seems It's Lou, is dreaming. He forgets JFK died, but then remembers that he was there when it happened, not there, but Syracuse University, where he attended. This was his 40th birthday album, and there were hosannas upon its release. Robert Christgau, remember him, gave it an A+, which is unheard of, isn't it, from that overrated reviewer? Tommy Cash, the brother of Johnny, we heard his only hit from 69, Six White Horses. He recorded primarily in the 70s, but kept going until the 90s, and Lee Ferguson preceded that with Kennedy Was a Man of Power from 68, his only single. Now it's Cliff Richard with his version of Abraham, Martin, and John. We heard Dion's hit in the previous show, but this is really good. It's from his Tracks and Grooves album from 70, sped up. And you should be thankful I didn't play the Moms Mabley version.

0: What a great version of Crucifixion, written by Phil Oakes, as done by Jim and Gene, off of their Changes album from 66, in which they do three Oakes songs. Changes is one, Flower Lady, and this Crucifixion. Oakes wrote the liner notes. This was released before Phil put it out on Pleasures of the Harbor. And Jim Glover went to Ohio State, where Oakes did, and he introduced Phil to folk music and guitar. And then Jim met Gene Ray in Greenwich Village in New York. Jim and Gene put out three LPs as a married couple and were kind of like Ian and Sylvia and Richard and Mimi Farina in that way. All excellent folk spouses. Oh, and Gene apparently inspired Neil Young to write Cinnamon Girl, as well as Cowgirl in the Sand, where Neil visited Jean and her family on a beach. Carol and Anthony, they were not married. They were brother and sister. They did Big John from 61, also known as Nino Tempo and April Stevens, the names they took on a little later, and who charted in the U.S. with a number one, Deep Purple. If you listen online, you'll know it. And Valerie Carr, Mr. Kennedy, she made a hit in 58 with When the Boys Talk About the Girls, a favorite of Buddy Holly's, whose bio I just started reading. Valerie boasted 20 singles, a couple of LPs from the late 50s to the mid-60s, and this one was from 1960, and that does it for today. Sorry for the preponderance of Kennedy assassination laments. That was bound to happen. Appreciate you listening. You're tuned to WMBR in Cambridge.
1: President Kennedy.
2: That's right, Lisa. Academics are important, but you must also train your body with vigor. That's why I created the President's Council on Physical Fitness. Yes.
1: Well, I can't argue with the man who wrote Profiles in Courage.
2: Yes, wrote it. Good luck, Lisa.
1: Thanks. I'll see you in heaven.
2: Heaven.
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Wonderful music from the Compagnie Christian Vicens. Starting us out, the album is Noche en Vela. The song is called Arc 96. And the program is The New Edge. My name is Ken Field. This is program number 1004 of The New Edge. And that music is our theme music on this program. And today we're going to bring you a couple of hours of creative instrumental music. We're going to hear work composed by Zhengtao Pan. There's a release on Outside in Music called Day by Day. We'll hear music from guitarist Zach Harris, Z-A-C-C, Zach Harris. That release called American Reckoning on the Shifting Paradigm label, appropriate for this time of year. We'll hear a couple things from that. We're going to hear from the Westerlies, their tribute to the music of Bill Frisell. That release titled Have You Heard? It's, I think, volume one of their brass quartet renditions of the music of Bill Frisell. Some really wonderful work there. And we'll hear from bassist Steve Swallow, a new release on ECM called Winter Songs. We'll hear new work from trumpeter Stephen Bernstein and his Resonation Trio. That's on the Royal Potato Family label, which you gotta love. And there's some remixes of some of that work. We'll hear that as well. And then we'll end off with work from the group Shake Stew. It's a German group on a German label, Traumten. And I forgot to mention, we'll also hear from The Breaks, which is a very funky and cool ensemble that I'll tell you about when we get to it. That'll follow the Westerlies. We're going to start with this work from, as I said, from Zhengtao Pan, last name P-A-N. And that release on the Outside In Music label is called Day by Day. Came out in May of 2026. Features Pan's 17-piece ensemble with some special guests, including Rufus Reed, Steve Wilson, Sarah Gazarek, Alan Ferber, and Itai Chris. We're going to hear a piece featuring trombonist Alan Ferber. It's called Family, and it's a wonderful work from composer-arranger Zhengtao, that's spelled Z-H-E-N-G-T-A-O, Pan, P-A-N. The winner of the David Baker Prize in the Bridges Composition Competition. Composition Competition. I could say that a number of times. After that, we're going to hear from Zach Harris. Zach Harris is a guitarist who's doing some very interesting things with some interesting material, mostly covers, but some original material. On this Zach Harris guitars, Matt Peterson bass, Lars-Erik Larsen drums, the release titled American Reckoning. And we're going to hear Stephen Foster, his rendition with this trio of Stephen Foster's Hard Times, really beautiful work. And then, you know, just one of the best songs ever written, Brian Wilson's God Only Knows, Zach Harris and his trio. And we'll end that that section with an original called Another Folk Song. We're going to hear one more piece from that release after a break, but I'll tell you about that when we get to it. So we're going to start off with this work from Zhengtao Pan from the Outside In Music label, release Day by Day. This is called Family. My name is Ken Field. The program is The New Edge.

And we just heard work from Zach Harris, that's spelled Z-A-C-C, Harris. The release on Shifting Paradigm is called American Reckoning. We just heard his original composition, Another Folk Song. And as I mentioned, that trio consisting of Zach Harris guitars, Matt Peterson bass, and Lars Erik Larsen drums. And before that, we heard the track called Family from composer and arranger Zhengtao Pan from the release Day by Day. We're going to listen to another piece from Zach Harris, and this is apparently was an add-on following the studio session. He recorded his rendition of Bob Dylan's Masters of War, inspired by some of the terrible things that have been happening in our country, in particular in Minneapolis. And so we'll hear that first. Zach Harris from the Shifting Paradigm release, American Reckoning, his rendition of Masters of War, Bob Dylan's piece. And after that, we're going to listen to three things from the Westerlies. This from a release titled Have You Heard? The Music of Bill Frisell, Volume 1, came out in March of 2026. Music composed by Frisell and arranged and performed by the Westerlies. The Westerlies being a bit of a unique brass quartet consisting of two trumpets and two trombones, Riley Mulherkar, and Chloe Rollins, trumpets, Andy Clausen, and Addison May Saxon, trombones. And we'll hear from that release, Madness Hopeless. Take from that what you will. And Never Ever Forever. Take from that what you will. And Why? I guess, again, ditto. So, music that maybe comments on current events, I don't know. We'll hear those three things, Madness, Hopeless, Never Ever, Forever, and Why from the Westerlies. And after that, we're going to hear, we're going to take a pretty sharp left turn and hear music from The Breaks, a groove-based trio consisting of Robert Walter, Eddie Roberts, and the great Stanton Moore. Some very funky stuff there. And the guest horn players on this are Brad Walker on saxophone, the up-and-coming and really quite accomplished, even at his young age, John Michael Bradford on trumpet, Big Sam Williams on trombone, and percussionist Pedro Segundo, all them guesting on this release. From that, the album is on Color Red, and the album release is self-titled, The Breaks. That's spelled like you break something, not the brakes in your car. And we're going to hear a piece called Goldilocks. Very cool and a nice break from what we heard just before that. So we're going to start off with this work from Zach Harris from the Shifting Paradigm release, American Reckoning. This is Bob Dylan's Masters of War. My name is Ken Field. The program is The New Edge.

And that bit of funkiness was from The Breaks, the trio The Breaks. That's a self-titled release on Color Red. We heard Goldilocks. And I mentioned some horn players and guests on that. None of the horn players were on that track, I don't believe. But in any case, before that, we heard three things from the Westerlies, from their tribute to Bill Frisell, Have You Heard, the music of Bill Frisell, Volume 1, performed by the Westerlies Brass Quartet. We heard three things. And we started off with work from Zach Harris, his cover of Bob Dylan's Masters of War. 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We're at 88.1 FM in the Boston area, streaming at WMBR.org. 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And you can reach the on-air host by texting 617-253-8810. But I will warn you that for this particular program, I will not be available during the program. You can still text me and I'll get it when I get back to my computer, but I have some other things I have to do at that time, unfortunately. So I won't be able to respond right away. But please do get in touch. You can text again at 617-253-8810. And next up, we're going to listen to music from Steve Swallow, bassist Steve Swallow, with a new release. It's called Winter Songs. It's on ECM. And from that, it features Mike Rodriguez playing trumpet, Chris Cheek playing tenor sax, Gil Goldstein piano, Steve Cardenas guitar, and Adam Nussbaum playing drums. Coming out right about now, I guess, the end of June. So it's out on ECM called Winter Songs. We'll hear the three pieces titled 1, 3, and 9. I guess I didn't want to waste any time coming up with names for these pieces. And that's fine because it's the music that counts, right? After that, we're going to hear three things from trumpeter and composer Stephen Bernstein, who typically is known for playing slide trumpet, otherwise known as, I guess, soprano trombone, is that right? Sopranino trombone? I don't know. But he's playing valve trumpet on this outing. It's called Resonation Trio. And his Resonation Trio features Scott Coley, bass, and Nasheed Waits, drums. Quite a trio that is. It's on the Royal Potato Family label. It's called Resonation Trio. And we're going to hear Turf, Two Shakes, and West from Stephen Bernstein and the Resonation Trio. After we take a break, we're going to hear a remix, but I'll tell you about that when we get to it. So we'll start off with this work from Steve Swallow and his group. This is an ECM release called Winter Songs, and this is called One. My name is Ken Field. The program is The New Edge.

Music from Stephen Bernstein and his Resonation Trio. And what a great trio that was, or that is. The pieces we heard were Turf, Two Shakes, and West. And it was Stephen Bernstein on valve trumpet, and Scott Coley playing bass, and the great Nasheed Waits playing drums. And next we're going to hear a remix of some of that material. I couldn't quite identify if that was coming from a single track on that album, Resonation Trio. The release is called Ultra Resonance, and it's music that is taken from that body of work, I guess, and remixed by Scotty Hard. Scotty Hard. And we're going to hear the first track on that remix album. It's called Argon. With Stephen Bernstein and Scotty Hard. And we're going to close the program with music, three tracks from the German group Shake Stew, who released an album. When did this come out? It came out quite a while ago, February of 2026. The album called 10-1-2. The 10 refers to the 10th anniversary of the group being in existence. The 1 and 2 is because this is a double album of a three-album set. So there will be a 10-3, but this is 10-1-2.

if you get what I'm, if you are picking up what I'm putting down. This came out on the German Traumten label. And again, the group is Shake Stew. It's a project led by bassist and percussionist Lucas Kranzelbinder. And there's a bunch of musicians that I'm not going to list, but a great band, a great German band. We'll hear Ascendance, The Green Beauty of the Broken World. Wow. Heavy. And Free Your Eyes. Three things from Shake Stew. We'll start off with this work from Stephen Bernstein and Scotty Hard, the remix of the Resonation Trio material. This is called Ultra Resonance, and the track is called Argon. And my name is Ken Field. The program is The New Edge.

0: Well, that was quite the epic sonic journey from the group Shake Stew, a German group released on the German Traumton label. The release is called 1012. And if you didn't hear me before say it, the name of the album comes from the 10 years of the band's existence. And 1-2 is because this is the first and second albums, I guess. It's a double album set of a three-album set that they're releasing in honor of their 10 years. We heard Ascendance, The Green Beauty of the Broken World. The Broken World, yeah. And Free Your Eyes, we ended with. And I will go through the personnel. Lucas Kranzelbinder, bass, double bass, e-bass, kalimba, log drums, mellotron, tambourine, Yvonne Mortel, alto sax flute, Mario Rome, trumpet, Johannes Scheiermacher, tenor sax and flute, Oliver Poitras, e-bass and fender bass, Nicholas Dolp, drums, percussion, Herbert Pinker, Herbert Perker, drums, percussion, Pablo Harasti Fajardo, modular synth. So there are two bass players in this group, by the way. And before that, we heard from Stephen Bernstein with Scotty Hard, the remix of the Resonation Trio material, that release titled Ultra Resonance, and it's on the Royal Potato Family label. We heard Argon. And I hope you have enjoyed this program. This is a program called The New Edge. And my name is Ken Field, and we've been bringing you this program for quite a number of years and enjoying it. This is, I mentioned, program number 1004, which translates to 1004, if you are kind of stuck on that. And I'll keep going as long as I can. So I hope you enjoy it. I hope you get in touch. We'd love to hear from you. And I'll remind you that you're listening to WMBR in Cambridge. 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But I will repeat my previous admonition that I won't be available during the program, during this particular program, due to some previous obligations. But you can still text me, and I'll get the text message when I return, and I will respond at that point. And I hope you will get in touch. And once again, I'll remind you that you are listening to WMBR in Cambridge. 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

Well, greetings and welcome aboard the Jazz Train. I'm your host, John Pollock, and it's time for another one of our musical journeys when we check the calendar and feature music recorded on a particular date. Today, the date in the spotlight is July 7th, and our journey will span 57 years, beginning in 1913 and ending in 1970, with numerous stops along the way. As always, I've saved you a seat right up front and invite you to join me on another musical adventure. Just as a footnote, if you're hearing birds in the background, this is another one of the occasional al fresco renditions of the Jazz Train as I'm sitting outside in nature. Let's get started with a couple of ragtime recordings, beginning in 1913 with Conway's Band.

We started our first set today on July 7th, 1913, with an early ragtime recording by Conway's Band. They were a New York recording for Victor, the tune entitled Hungarian Rag, written by Julius Lenzberg. We followed with Prince's Band. 1 year later, in 1914, in New York recording for Columbia, the tune was That's a Plenty, written by Lew Pollack. That's a tune that became a jazz standard in subsequent years. This was what I believe was the first recording of the tune. After that, we jumped up to 1930 and joined Lee Morse and her Bluegrass Boys. They were in New York recording for Columbia. We heard the tune Nobody Cares If I'm Blue, but written by Harry Axt and Grant Clark. We heard Lee Morse singing, accompanied by Manny Klein on trumpet, Tommy Dorsey on trombone, Benny Goodman on clarinet, Ruby Bloom on piano, and Eddie Lang on guitar. We'll move up now to 1937 and join Count Basie and his orchestra.

got no shoes on my feet, ain't got nothing to eat, but I've got a heart full of rhythm. Not a dime to my name, but I'm rich just the same, 'cause I've got a heart full of rhythm. When skies look gray and everything's wrong,

We started the last set on July 7th, 1937, with Count Basie and his orchestra. They were in New York recording for Decca. We heard the tune 1 o'clock Jump, credited to Count Basie and Eddie Durham. On that, solos by Count Basie on piano, followed by Herschel Evans on tenor saxophone, then George Hunt on trombone, then the

and the band driven by the drumming of Paul Barbarin. We close the set with Benny Goodman and his orchestra from 1937. They were out in Hollywood recording for Victor. The tune was Roll'em, that written by Mary Lou Williams. She arranged it as well for Goodman. On that, solos by Jess Stacy on piano, Benny Goodman on clarinet, Harry James on trumpet, the drumming from Gene Krupa. We'll continue now in 1937 with Dickie Wells and his orchestra.

0: It was Dickie Wells and his orchestra from 1937, recording in Paris for Swing. We heard the Harold Arlen Ted Kohler tune Between the Devil and the Deep Blue Sea, with solos by Dickie Wells on trombone, followed by Bill Coleman on trumpet. Shad Collins was the muted trumpet player on the bridge, then Bill Coleman came back. Django Reinhardt soloed on guitar. The last trumpet solo was by Shad Collins. You're riding on the Jazz Train with your host, John Pollack. I'll be right back with some more music and discographical details after this next announcement.
1: At this time, as a public service, Bob and Ray are glad to read the following superseding additional supplementary bulletin from the Office of Fluctuation Control and Sealing Repairs, Bureau of Edible Condiments, Soluble, Insoluble, and Indigestible Fats and Glutinous Derivatives, Washington, D.C.
2: 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Of the Directive 94345-6201, issued a few moments ago. First correction, that number is now 94345-6202. The second correction, please note that said directive reading chopped hog meat, formerly reading ground hog meat, should now read sausage.

You're riding on the jazz train with your host, John Pollock. We're listening today to music recorded on July 7th in years past, and we have a bit under an hour remaining in today's musical journey. Let's pick things up now in 1937 as we join Rex Stewart and his 52nd Street Stompers.

0: Rex Stewart and his 52nd Street Stompers started off the last set on July 7th, 1937. They were in New York recording for Variety. The tune was called The Backroom Romp, written by Rex Stewart and Duke Ellington. On that, we heard solos by Rex Stewart on cornet, Johnny Hodges on alto saxophone, Harry Carney on baritone saxophone, and Duke Ellington on piano. A bit of Brick Fliegel on guitar as well. We close the set with Muggsy Spanier and his Ragtime Band from 1939, recording for Bluebird in Chicago. The tune was Someday Sweetheart, written by the Spikes Brothers, John and Benjamin. On that, solos by Muggsy Spanier on cornet, George Brunies on trombone, Rod Kless on clarinet, Ray McKinstry on tenor saxophone, and George Zack on piano. We'll turn next to 1945 and join Duke Ellington and his orchestra.
1: And now, friends, here are three tunes, the duplicate of which does not exist. They're all Duke Ellington's tunes. That's the answer. Diminuendo in blue, Carnegie blues, and crescendo in blues.

We just heard from Duke Ellington and his orchestra from July 7th, 1945, from an ABC broadcast in New York. We heard a medley of three Duke Ellington compositions, collectively referred to here as Trio in Blue. They were in order, Diminuendo in Blue, up first with solos by Duke Ellington on piano, Rex Stewart on cornet, and Harry Carney on baritone saxophone. After that, Carnegie Blues, with Duke Ellington on piano, Al Sears on tenor saxophone, and Lawrence Brown on trombone. And it ended with Crescendo in Blue, solos by Duke Ellington on piano and Johnny Hodges on alto saxophone. We'll turn next to the James Moody Don Byas Quartet from 1949.

0: The James Moody Don Byas Quartet let off the last set on July 7th, 1949, in Paris, recording for Blue Star. The tune was Recto, written by Eddie Barclay. On that, we heard James Moody and Don Byas both on tenor saxophones. Don Byas soloed first on tenor, followed by James Moody on tenor saxophone. Also along, Bernard Pfeiffer on piano, Lucien Simoens on bass, and Richie Frost on drums. After that, it was Leo Parker and his quintet. From 1951, recording for Chess in Chicago, the tune, an original by Leo Parker, called Hornet. He also recorded that tune in later years under another title. That was The Lion's Roar. On that, Leo Parker on baritone saxophone, Eddie Johnson on tenor saxophone, Claude Jones on piano, Johnny Pate on bass, and Al Williams on drums. We close the set with the Spike Robinson Quartet from 1951, recording for Esquire in London. The tune called Spike's Delight, written by Spike Robinson, tune based on I Got Rhythm Changes. On that we heard Spike Robinson on alto saxophone, Ronnie Ball on piano, Sonny Stokes on bass, and Victor Feldman on drums. You're writing on the Jazz Train with your host, John Pollock. I'll be right back with some more music and information after these next announcements.
1: Mr. Moose, it's time to get your shots.
2: Oh, no, forget it, Captain. I'm not getting shots. No, sir. No one is going to give me a shot.
1: Fine, fine. I was just checking.
2: Huh?
1: I said, okay, if you don't want the shots, then you won't get shots.
2: Is that it? I mean, are you just going to let me go out and catch measles and mumps?
1: But you said that you...
2: Never mind what I said. Have you ever seen a moose with mumps?
1: What about measles?
2: That's worse.
1: So what are you trying to tell me?
2: I want my shots!
1: Now that's what I wanted to hear.
2: How do you do that?
3: Hi, young fellas. Today we're going to the doctor for immunizations.
4: Immuno-what?
3: Immunizations. It's a shield against disease. That's why I dressed up like this.
4: Like armor?
3: Right. Vaccines your doctor gives you will protect you from lots of different diseases.
5: Well, what are we waiting for?
3: Don't take no vacations from immunizations, says Bobby the Sailor Man.
0: At 88.1 FM, this is WMBR Cambridge. You're riding on the Jazz Train with your host, John Pollock. We're listening today to music recorded on July 7th in years past, and we've just entered the final half hour of today's musical journey. We'll pick things up now with Woody Herman and the New Third Herd.

I'm just like an apple on a bough. You're gonna shake me down somehow.

Woody Herman and the New Third Herd let off the last set on July 7th, 1952 in New York, recording for the Mars label. The tune, an original by Woody Herman, entitled Celestial Blues. That arranged by Nat Pierce, who we heard on celeste and also on piano. Solos from Arno Marsh on tenor saxophone, Don Fagerquist on trumpet, Woody Herman on clarinet, and Sonny Igo on drums. We followed in 1954 with Lee Wiley in New York, recording for Storyville. We heard the tune You Took Advantage of Me, written by Richard Rodgers and Lorenz Hart. On that, Lee Wiley singing, Ruby Braff on trumpet, Jimmy Jones on piano, Bill Pemberton on bass, and Joe Jones on drums. We close the set with the Bob Brookmeyer Quartet from 1954 in Hackensack, New Jersey, recording for Pacific Jazz. We heard another Richard Rodgers Lorenz Hart tune. This time it was Isn't It Romantic. On that, Bob Brookmeyer on valve trombone, John Williams on piano, Red Mitchell on bass, and Frank Asola on drums. We'll continue now in 1954 with Errol Garner.

In the last set, we heard two renditions of a tune by George Gershwin, Ira Gershwin, and Gus Kahn. It was Liza. That tune has long been a showpiece for piano players. We heard first a version from July 7, 1954, by Errol Garner. He was at radio station WWJ in Detroit, Michigan. The recording issued by MRC. We followed with our second version, this time from 1961, by Donald Lambert, who was in Warren, New Jersey. The music issued many years later by Storyville. Well, we have time for just a couple more selections. We'll turn next to Gary Burton in 1961.

We started today's final set on July 7th, 1961, with Gary Burton, recording for RCA Victor in New York. We heard a tune written by Marion McPartland called So Many Things. On that, Gary Burton on vibes, Gene Chirico on bass, and Joe Morello on drums. We close with Dexter Gordon from 1970 in New York, recording for Prestige. We heard a Dexter Gordon composition called Valse Robin. On that, Dexter Gordon on tenor saxophone, Tommy Flanagan on piano, Larry Ridley on bass, and Alan Dawson on drums. Well, the piano of Ray Bryant in the background is our signal that today's edition of the Jazz Train is about to wrap up. I hope you heard something that you liked, something new perhaps, and you'll join me again somewhere down the line. We listened today to music recorded on July 7th in years past, beginning in 1913 with Conway's Band and ending in 1970 with Dexter Gordon. If you have any questions about the music that you heard today, you can reach me at jazztrain88@gmail.com. That's jazztrain88@gmail.com. And until the Jazz Train returns for another visit, this is John Pollock thanking you for listening, wishing you all the very best, and hoping that you all stay well. At 88.1 FM, this is WMBR Cambridge.

0: 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For more information, please visit lawanddisorder.org. This program was pre-recorded and it was edited for length. 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

0: I'm New York City attorney and author Michael Stephen Smith.
1: And I'm Jim Lafferty, a decades-long political activist and once the national director of the National Lawyers Guild. There have been several major U.S. Supreme Court decisions issued under the leadership of Chief Justice John Roberts. These decisions include abortion rights cases, anti-immigrant cases, cases enhancing administrative or executive power, and, of course, voting rights cases. The cases we examine impact the fabric of democracy in the United States. We'll talk about broader implications with our guest, Professor Ellen Yaroshevsky. Ms. Yaroshevsky is the Howard Lichtenstein Distinguished Professor of Legal Ethics, Maurice A. Dean School of Law at Hofstra University. She is a leading educator, an expert in ethics law, and serves as an expert witness and advisor to lawyers and law firms. Professor Ellen Yaroshevsky is a former commissioner on the New York State Joint Commission on Public Ethics. She has previously worked at the Center for Constitutional Rights and has been in private practice as well. And Professor Yaroshevsky has received numerous awards, including the New York State Bar Association's honor for outstanding contribution in criminal law education. Professor Ellen Yaroshevsky, a warm welcome to Law and Disorder Radio.
2: Well, thank you so much. It's a pleasure to be here.
1: I wonder, Ellen, can you give us an overview of what SCOTUS has done in the past year under John Roberts' leadership?
2: Oh, yeah. Today's Supreme Court is the most radical that it's been in decades. John Roberts' court, they're called conservatives, but they are not conserving law or democracy. They're fundamentally changing longstanding constitutional rights and principles of law, which I'll talk about in a moment. What we've seen is that six justices appointed by two Republican presidents, three justices appointed by George Bush, three by Donald Trump, who will serve for life, have overturned these basic principles and rights just because they fundamentally disagree with those rights and principles and how they've been interpreted in the past. They write it up in fancy language, legal language, that obfuscates what is going on. And it's not the way the court's supposed to work. They haven't respected precedent, John Roberts' court. People may have heard of precedent. What that means is that they're supposed to respect something like a 50-year-old ruling in Roe v. Wade of a woman's right to choose abortion. As we know, they didn't do that. They're supposed to respect legislation like the Voting Rights Act. They're supposed to allow administrative agencies to do their jobs free from unwarranted interference, agencies like scientific ones, like the Environmental Protection Agency. But instead, they've interfered to substitute their judgment for the judgment of experts. Overall, this court is result-driven, and here's what they've done in the past years. In 2010, that's before the most recent addition of several justices by Trump, they allowed unlimited funding of elections by billionaires. That was Citizens United. It was a case in 2010. They overturned a woman's right to choose reproductive care. They deprive and will continue to deprive black voters of the ability to have votes count to elect people. They made the president immune from criminal prosecution for his criminal conduct. They increased and they consolidated executive power. And they undermine democratically elected legislatures. They consistently rule in favor of corporate control and freedom from government regulation. And they substitute their judgment for scientists, for doctors, and other experts. And just a few days ago, they once again protected torturers and dictators who abuse human rights. And they do a lot of this under the cover of darkness because they don't issue opinions in many of these cases. They just announce results. It's called the shadow docket, which we'll talk about in a bit. It's ideological corruption. They're putting forth their ideology as opposed to looking at what we once thought was law. And they're not finished remaking the country. As we record this program, it's the end of their term. We're still waiting for at least seven opinions, including one on birthright citizenship, which means whether people born in this country who are citizens under the Constitution can retain that right. But just this morning, they made it easier to carry guns into a grocery store. they decided that a bipartisan 1990 immigration law that gave protection to asylum seekers fleeing inhumane circumstances was wrong, and they're not going to allow them to come in. And they made it harder to sue corporations that sold cancer-causing weed killers. So that's what John Roberts' court has been up to. They've lost a lot of respect. They've lost legitimacy. They're the butt of late-night jokes, of memes, of podcasts. It's not the way the Supreme Court supposed to be. People once relied upon this relatively unexamined branch of government as an important balance against the executive and against the legislature. After all, they get to decide what the law is. But now it appears as frankly, they're just like the Trump empowerment group. That's the way I think of them. You know, John Roberts at his confirmation hearing said, well, he's like an umpire. He calls balls and strikes. But in fact, what's happened is, well, you know, the wealthy and corporations get the balls called for them. The American people have struck out.
0: That's very well put, Ellen. So how is this court different from past courts?
2: Well, many of us grew up in the 60s, and when the Warren Court from 1950 to 69, that developed many of the rights we take for granted, Brown versus Board, moving toward educational equality, Miranda rights, Gideon versus Wainwright, the right to counsel. Even the court after that, the Berger Court, decided Roe v. Wade, and they decided in favor of affirmative action. You know, it's only after that, the Rehnquist Court, the court moved to the right in 1985 to 2005. But at least then, all opinions, they were out in the open, right? There was reasoning for the result they reached. There were lengthy explanations. Even if we disagreed, that's the way the court should work, because courts don't have any power except the power of their reasoning. Or at least that's the way it was until recent years, where they're just asserting power and just deciding things. You know, it's often said that the courts have no military to support them. So it's legal reasoning that gives them respect. But it's certainly not true now. Beginning with the Rehnquist Court, what happened was Justice Scalia was the original, what we call originalist. And it's a whole theory of law now, which is taken over the Supreme Court, that says, in order to determine what the law says or what the law should be, we're going to look to what they originally intended when they passed the Constitution, which, of course, was a time when we had slavery. So blacks had no rights. Women had no rights. The world was controlled by a very small group of white men. And that's what they're looking to decide whether there's law. It's really a bizarre system. And Justice Scalia started that during the Rehnquist Court. Justice Thomas, of course, who's always been the most radical right on the court, the person who replaced Thurgood Marshall, who was one of the icons of the court, is a radical right person who's adopted this cause of originalism. So beginning in the late 80s, or in 1986, when Reagan appointed Scalia, then the court started looking at things in an entirely new way. We had a serious move to the right. There was actually a book called Radicals in Robes that was written even then, and it's even more true now. And so after, of course, when the three Trump appointees joined the court, we even moved more to the right. There was a lot of political jockeying, of course. You have Kavanaugh being appointed to the court after accusation of sexual abuse. You have Neil Gorsuch. His appointment was rammed through the Senate. Amy Coney Barrett, clearly she was opposed to abortion before she even got on the court. So in effect, what's happened now, it's a successful right-wing 6-3 control of the court. We can always predict what is going to happen. Generally speaking, most of the opinions are by those six radical right people, and the three, so Sotomayor, Kagan, and Justice Jackson, write scathing attacks on what the majority is doing, but they obviously don't have power.
1: I wonder, Ellen, if you can't explain the recent voting rights decisions.
2: Yeah. So there is a trilogy of cases. I will talk about that in a minute. But the most recent cases, on April 29th, the court issued a case called Louisiana versus Calais, which is called basically the final blow to undermining the Voting Rights Act, which was the major accomplishment of the 1960s civil rights era. for listeners who don't know that history, right, the civil rights era, marches, demonstrations, skulls cracked on the Edmund Pettus Bridge in order to ensure that black people had fundamental rights, resulted in the passage of the 1965 Voting Rights Act, which was really significant and ensured that black voters had some collected power to elect people. President Johnson at the time called it a triumph for freedom, and that it was really clear that protecting black vote is protecting Democrats and protecting democracy. All right. The problem with this is that you have a leader of the court, John Roberts, who's been opposed to this notion of the Voting Rights Act ever since they first passed it. In 1965, he wrote a memo trying to undermine the Voting Rights Act. In 1982, when it came before Congress, he did the same. He's the one who started off by saying, if you recall, the only way to stop discrimination is to stop discriminating. That is his view, that there should not be any special attention given to this country's history of slavery and this country's history of disenfranchisement. And so I'll go back now to the beginning of these voting rights cases. Calais is the body blow, totally. But the first one was in 2013, a case called Shelby County. That cut the heart out of the Voting Rights Act. And here's what it is. There's two basic provisions to the Voting Rights Act. One is called Section 5. Section 5 says basically that you need federal approval if you're going to make any changes to your voting rules or your practices if there's a history of racial discrimination in your state. And this, of course, was very important to the southern states. It's called preclearance. And it operated for a very long time, and for 80 years, actually. And it helped immeasurably because before the Voting Rights Act, there were only 72 black officials in the entire United States. When the Voting Rights Act started working in 1980, we had up to 1,500 black officials. We're talking about local, state, and federal officials. So it's clear that it worked to give blacks votes, okay? Over time, Congress also amended the Voting Rights Act because back when in the early 80s, the court stepped in to try to make it hard to prove a voting rights violation. But Congress said, no, If it has the effect of discrimination, it's discriminatory and it needs preclearance. All right. So that was working for a while. And of course, as I said, John Roberts was one of the people who tried to convince Congress not to pass that law. He was the author of Shelby County. It was a 5-4 decision, which undercut totally Section 5. What he did was he said, oh, we have all this data showing blacks have made progress, the country's changed. Having a law like this violates the sovereignty of these individual states. And so they totally undercut the preclearance requirement. But in that opinion, Roberts says, oh, but wait a minute, you still have Section 2 of the Voting Rights Act. Section 2 is a section that says, if after an election you believe you've been not denied the right to vote, you can sue. And so now along comes the decision April 29th. And guess what? Even though John Roberts had said you still have Section 2, they've now cut out Section 2 effectively. What they said in Calais, you can't sue for a voting rights violation, except if it looks, if it's a strong inference that the state acted intentionally and they drew the maps to discriminate. And it's very, very hard for lawyers to try to prove intentional discrimination. You basically have to have someone on tape saying, hey, I want to deny these people the right to vote. Otherwise, it's very hard to prove. All right. So people said after Calais, this is really terrible. We're never going to be able to prove intentional discrimination. It's going to be really hard. But then just to make matters even worse, Roberts then decided another case on June 1st called Allen versus Milligan, which is a complete death knell to intentional discrimination. Why is that true? Because what had happened in that case was that there actually had been a trial with a lot of proof that it was intentional discrimination, absolute proof. The court had said, the lower court, there's absolute proof. The case now goes to the Supreme Court. And now John Roberts says, sorry, that's not enough. That's not enough. That doesn't constitute proof. So, you know, it's really disingenuous. Sherrilyn Ifill has said this is the way politics was run in the Jim Crow South. And so there virtually is going to be no ability to be able to use the Voting Rights Act at all. What Sotomayor said, and I encourage people to sometimes look at the dissents, Justice Sotomayor said, the Calais decision last month was a disaster, to be sure, but the speed with which the majority turns that disastrous decision into an ugly power grab for Republicans in Alabama means that this court has dispensed with even a veneer of deliberation and integrity as it marches this country's civil rights laws off a cliff. Justice Jackson said, this has spawned chaos and it is unmoored from law. And she accused the majority of operating in power, not operating in law. And of course, some of the right-wing justices got really offended that she called them out as such. So, you know, it is really upsetting. It is really disturbing. The consequence we saw in Louisiana, they had started early voting and now they stopped it. In Tennessee, they redrawn the map so that a part of Memphis, which is a very large black population, is going to be made into just one district, therefore losing the ability of blacks to choose someone they want to vote for. Florida, of course, as Florida does, is redrawing its maps, although DeSantis even did this ahead of the decision in Calais, and they have four new Republican districts. But, you know, this is just beginning. This is just beginning. It's not just about Congress. It's not just about blacks in Congress or the Senate. It's about local and state elections. We're back to Jim Crow all over again. One of the commentators, Dahlia Lithwick, said, there is no law. So stop thinking it is so. Stop thinking we have a system of law.
0: So, Professor, what do you expect to be the effect of nullifying the Voting Rights Act?
2: Well, I think there's going to be a great deal of public outcry, or at least I hope so, because throughout the country, we are going to see an undermining of the ability of people to elect black representatives, as I said, on a local basis, on a state basis, on a national basis. It's happened already. It's starting to happen. One of the needs is that people have to become educated about the effect and that they have to get involved. I am hoping that because this is so disastrous and such a catastrophe, and it puts us way back in the Jim Crow South, effectively, that people will begin to understand that and will be able to start organizing.
1: In 2022, and you've referenced this case already, the Supreme Court overturned Roe v. Wade and decided that there was no constitutional right on a woman's behalf to have an abortion. Tell us about that decision and its consequences.
2: Okay, so the Dobbs decision, actually, it's the four-year anniversary. It was 5-4 to overturn Roe. And by the way, for those people who think that Kavanaugh didn't make a difference, when Susan Collins said, oh, I trust him, he told me that he would uphold precedent, it would have mattered. It was a 5-4 decision to overturn it. What that did, it said, there's no longer this 50-year-old federal right that women had counted on throughout the last 50 years. Instead, they said, we are going to leave it up to the states. That opinion is one of the more convoluted opinions that was written by Justice Samuel Alito. It's the opinion that was leaked. You may remember that. It had been leaked, and that caused a great controversy. And what he did was he hearkened back to laws in the 1700s. When women had no rights, he was talking about quickening. You feel like you were reading a novel from the 1700s when you're reading this, wondering, what does this have to do with a woman's right to choose? But it's a very, very disturbing opinion. The dissent is very sharp as well. And here's the disturbing consequences. So 13 states have total or near total abortion bans. Seven other states have limits on gestation, which is either 6 weeks when women don't even know they're pregnant, 6 weeks to 12 weeks. So, I mean, states like ours, like New York, California, Michigan, Vermont, Ohio, have expanded by constitutional amendment the right to abortion. So that's the positive part. But we have 20 states that are opposed to abortion and have undermined women's reproductive care. It's interesting that the recent data show that it hasn't necessarily decreased the number of abortions, but it has increased the suffering of women. There is a wonderful Substack called Abortions Every Day by a woman named Jessica Valenti that documents that documents what's going on around the country and also discusses a very strong fight back movement. Abortion rights activists, reproductive health care activists fighting this very significant right wing agenda. And of course, SCOTUS doesn't take any responsibility for the deleterious effects upon women, despite the fact that they were told this was going to happen in the briefs that were submitted to the Supreme Court. So here are some of the effects. So first of all, there's a maternal mortality crisis in the states where they've banned it. And the women have been killed by bans. We don't have good data yet on the numbers, but the estimate is about 9% increase in pregnancy-associated deaths in the banned states. Doctors in these banned states wait until the pregnant patients are near death to help them, and they don't enforce the federal legislation that says you're supposed to help women in this kind of a circumstance. There are a lot of pregnancy complications. There's sepsis. There's lost vital organs. Women are left infertile as a result of the lack of treatment. And the suffering isn't just in the banned states, because Catholic hospitals in Illinois and Catholic hospitals in California have also been responsible for a cutback in women's reproductive health care. The GOP has engaged in significant efforts to conceal this kind of suffering. In five states, at least, they have disbanded what previously were called the maternal mortality committees, which gave the data, actually, on what had happened to women who were denied health care. Or if they haven't cut those programs out totally, they've stacked them with anti-abortion activists, or they've obstructed their ability to work. There is a structural collapse of women's health care. Trump, of course, in 2025, they defunded Planned Parenthood and abortion providers. There are a lot of OBGYNs leaving states, and medical students are avoiding the banned states. There are crisis pregnancy centers that aren't really pregnancy centers. They say they are, but they're really anti-abortion centers, and they're engaging in surveillance. And those facilities collect women's data, and they collude with law enforcement, leaving a lot of the marginalized and immigrant communities vulnerable. They've also gone so far, they weaponize automatic license plate readers, and they turn over that information as well to the government. And they're starting registries of pregnant people with law enforcement tracking abortion patients. We have seen within 2 years of Dobbs, there have been over 400 pregnancy-related arrests around the country. There's a statute called Abuse of a Corpse. A woman got indicted for that. Throwing away miscarriage remains, people get indicted for that. And this is all in the cause of advancing what the right wing chooses to do, which is talk about fetal personhood. You know, if they establish the idea that fetuses are people, which is the direction they want to move in, that is going to totally undermine the woman who needs care, because they're going to be balancing the fetus against a live person. So overall, what we've seen is just a trend on the anti-abortion activists toward greater extremism. They have introduced death penalty bills in state legislatures for women who get abortions. Texas, they've infiltrated state Republican parties. They are on a tear, much like they were for the 50 years after Roe was decided, to try to get Roe undermined, which they ultimately were very successful at. Anti-abortion violence is at an all-time high. The death threats against abortion providers doubled from 2024 to 2025. There are blockades at clinics, there's arson, there's harassments, and there are other threats. And of course, the Trump administration has greenlit that violence. There's an act, the FACE Act. It's supposed to protect clinics, but it doesn't. They don't enforce it. Instead, what they do, they characterize these arrests as these are violent extremists who are protesting, and they claim that it's discrimination against Christians. You know, in our country, 81% of voters don't want these conservative mainstream bans. And that's why what has happened is the anti-abortion movement wages attacks on democracy itself. And they're trying to obstruct abortion right ballot measures. And they misrepresent their position on abortion. So these are all the bad things going on. So this idea of leaving it up to the states, which is what the Alito Supreme Court say they were doing, it's the last thing they're doing in practice, because now what we're moving toward is attacks on telemedicine. So telemedicine, the two drugs, mifepristone and misoprostol, account for 30% of abortions around the country. Thanks to telehealth, the national abortion rate has stayed stable. But now, of course, the right wing is coming for telemedicine. Louisiana sued the FDA to ban telemed abortions and to extradite two out-of-state providers for mailing pills into the state of Georgia. Okay, their goal is to have the Supreme Court eliminate shield laws that protect blue states, which is New York is one of them. You're a blue state. We're protecting people from criminal and civil penalties. And what they want is people to be criminalized. Doctors in New York or California who send the pills to Louisiana, they want them to be criminalized as well. They're relying on an 1873 law called the Comstock Act, which prohibits interstate commerce of, quote, obscene materials. And they're trying to get the court to claim that these pills are obscene materials. All right. There's more, but I think I'll stop there. Basically, they're just sowing chaos. They're sowing confusion. They're canceling pro-choice speakers. They have legislation to censor pro-choice websites. And so the important thing here is to really keep abreast of what is going on, because they are coming after women. This is not just about abortion. It's not just about reproductive health. Justice Thomas, in his opinion, you know, he's willing to also, you know, roll back gay marriage, to roll back contraception, if you will. The question is how many on the court are going to be willing to do that.
1: Well, Alan Jaroszewski, I can't tell you how much we appreciate the clarity and the thoroughness with which you've presented all these important decisions of the Supreme Court to our audience today.
0: Thank you very much, Alan. You take it easy.
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0: 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This program was pre-recorded and it was edited for length. 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
2: The views and opinions expressed on that show may not have been those specifically expressed by WMBR, the Technology Broadcasting Corporation, or MIT, but they are the same as mine. You're listening to DJ Awesome and the Wonder Friends on WMBR in Cambridge. My name is Carrie Garella. I am your host. I am also a board-certified OBGYN and an abortion provider. Abortion is legal in Massachusetts. Shield laws exist in Massachusetts. Pretty much everything that they said was true, although I will mention that cis women are not the only people who can get pregnant. The Comstock laws date back to 1873 and are unbelievably outdated. Medication abortion is responsible for 63% of abortions in the United States. It is unbelievably safe, and telehealth also has an excellent track record. Anyway, here's Not Running with the Beths.

Yep, indeed. You are listening to DJ Awesome and the Wonder Friends on WMBR in Cambridge. My name is Kelly Carell. I am your host. Sometimes I bring you music that you want to listen to. When I'm not here, I'm a board-certified obstetrician-gynecologist, and if you did not listen to the news today, then I encourage you to listen to the WMBR Nightly News, maybe on the archives. This isn't like a call to action or anything. I'm just telling you that if you enjoy it when I talk about reproductive rights and health, then, I don't know, maybe you'll enjoy the thorough overview of the state of things. Roe v. Wade was the floor and not the ceiling, and you may be wondering what it is that you have been listening to for the last 20 minutes. You heard The Breeders with a Pod. Nope, the album is Pod. The song is Doe. It's only been out for 35 years. How'd I get that wrong? Slater Kinney with Jumpers off the 2005 album The Woods. Before that was Yeah Yeah Yeahs with Rich, the opener from 2003's Fever to Tell. I think I was sitting in this very room when I first heard this song, and that's what happens when you've been around for too long. The Buzzcocks before that with Everybody's Happy Nowadays from Singles Going Steady, which came out in 1979. Vivian Girls with Your Kind of Life from 2019's album Memory, and the Betts with Not Running from Future Me Hates Me kicked off the show. 617-253-8810. Call or text if you have feelings. I may or may not listen to them. If your feelings are, hey, I wanted to listen to some Belle and Sebastian, then aren't you in luck? I'm gonna do that. If you saw them when they were in town recently, then I am very, very jealous. But it's okay. It's fine. It's fine. It's fine. Here's me in the major.

I've just put on Tortoise, so you know it's going to get weird. You're listening to DJ Awesome and the Wonder Friends here on WMBR in Cambridge. My name is Carrie Gorell. I am your host for the last 20 minutes. I have played some music, and I hope you have enjoyed it. I have, too. Especially because the last third of this show is, again, there's a point where it's going to get weird. You just heard the French Kicks with One More Time from 2004's album The Trial of the Century, which is not weird. At its worst, it's boring. At its best, it's okay. Sound Team before that with Orange Bird from the 2005 EP Work. McCarthy with Red Sleeping Beauty from the 1986 single. You also heard Tunde Adebimpe with The Most from The Black Bolts released last year. And Belen Sebastian with Me and the Major from 1997's album If You're Feeling Sinister. I sat around my house at one point this weekend and just played that album all the way through. And you know what? That was the right call. Good job, Past Carrie. That was good. 617-253-8810 if there is a thing that you want to hear. Instead of a 6-minute long Hot Chip song or instead of a 5-minute long Boards of Canada song. I'll take it into consideration and then I will probably not listen to you and I'll play those things anyway and not just because the Hot Chip song's coming up right now. Here's Hold On.

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1: Echolocate your way over to join your fellow bats in the belfry, featuring dark, moody, atmospheric goth music from all over the world. 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

Autolux with High Chair from Transit Transit, which came out in 2010. Boards of Canada before that with The Words Become Flesh from their new album Inferno, and Hot Chip with Hold On from 2008's Made in the Dark. This has been DJ Awesome and the Wonder Friends on WMBR in Cambridge. Abortion is legal until 25 weeks and 6 days, or 24 weeks after the start of a pregnancy in Massachusetts. Fun fact, for the first 2 weeks of that gestational age, you're not actually pregnant. It's your uterus building up a lining to support a pregnancy, and then you ovulate, and then stuff happens. Have a wonderful evening. I'll be back next week. Here's Wet Leg with Pokemon.

You're listening to WMBR in Cambridge. This is Sometime After 7. It is June 9th. It is hot. There is a fly in the studio that I'm going to kill. Let's get into it.

And that was Cool With You by Hers, These Days by St. Panther, and before that, starting off the program, I Think I Love You Again by Aaron Taylor. I think I came off a bit aggressive with my intro. I am not a killer. I only accidentally do that with small insects. And I think in the moment, I was just putting on a lot of aggression towards this fly. And now, you know, I haven't seen it since. So, you know, I just hope that, you know, we can keep our distance and you know, keep a boundary between the two of us. My name is Sarah. This is Sometime After 7. I usually have a co-host on the show. His name is Christian. He is currently doing something else today and is also not co-hosting this season with me. But one day he'll be a guest. Don't you worry, Christian fans. This is a lot of music to get through, so we're just going to go right back into it. Coming up is a bunch of songs that don't really match the last vibe, which I would consider to be a bit more of some bedroom pop, sort of floating in the air kind of music. But we're kind of leading into it with Andris Mattson going into some more, I don't even know what to call it, more bedroom pop, but it's more emotional and less bassy. And, you know, we kind of end it towards a bit more, you know, female voices and a little bit of Blood Orange. But let me not get too ahead of myself. Let's start with Still.

And that was Always Everywhere by Charlie XCX. Before that was Thinking About You by Flea. And Still, Still, which was sung by, or played by, Anders Mattson. As you can tell, this music is starting to take a bit of a turn, a little bit more on the moody side of, you know, these little orchestral arrangements. I think I've now realized that maybe, you know, that my time of the month is approaching. Who knows? But we're going to go into it with some more singing. And we have some Moses Sumney, Couch, and Quadeca to kind of round out, you know, the half hour that we're about to approach.

And that was Small Things by Nick Hakim, Roy Nathanson's Monday by Quideca, Autumn by Couch and Jackson Lundy, and All the World's a Stage, which is from the production of Twelfth Night with Moses Sumney on vocals and Michael Thurbird. So, yeah, I'm not going to take too much time talking because there's still a ton more music to listen to. Just wanted to give you guys an update that The Fly is still leaving me alone. So I kind of feel like the daughter of God. But actually, let's just get into They Might Be Giants.

And that was Saint by Blood Orange, If Only by Ravina, and Lights Gleam Lonely by Shira Small, and of course, They Might Be Giants singing Kiss Me, Son of God. We're getting close to the end of the hour. Thank you so much for listening to Sometime After 7. My name is Sarah. Stay tuned for Pipeline coming up next with Eric Morrison. And of course, we're gonna end with the Adele, with "Love Is a Game." Have a good night, everyone.

Good evening, everybody. You are listening to WMBR in Cambridge, and this is Pipeline. 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Might sneak over to Vermont if we have time. 617-253-8810. 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